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1: Stanley J will hang in with you tonight on KC101. Ooh, brunch could be on you this weekend. 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

else who got to sit down with Tom York of Radiohead in a new conversation with Rolling Stone magazine. In it, Harry Styles revealed that he has a laptop. It's just been dead for 6 years. Like, do you need a charger? I have one you can borrow at my house, and you can stay a while if you'd like. KC 101.

0: love it. Rosé, new trick on KC101. Christmas is kind of coming a little bit earlier for you this year with KC101 Secret Sound. We're getting you hooked up with a bunch of goodies, including a Michael Kors bag, a new iPad, tickets to see Olivia Rodrigo in concert, no big deal. All you got to do is guess the KC101 Secret Sound. Your next chance is coming up tomorrow morning at 10:50.
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0: wild. Zara Larsson was on the Las Culturistas podcast where she revealed that she wants to get into politics eventually.
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0: Singing mandani is frying me right now. Casey,

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That's if you win this $1,000 in Money on the 20s, which I have coming up for you at 9:20. Somber, he's going to be there, and he's kicking off our countdown tonight at number 9 with My Body Isn't Ready.

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And coming up, we're going to have another chance for you to win $1,000 in Money on the 20s right after your number 5 song tonight.

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It's in at number 3 tonight.

Kidman finally did a video to her singing Adele's Nicole Kidman, and she looked like the absolute baddie that she is. Honestly, if you listen to the song and don't feel like a baddie, there's something wrong with you. It's Nicole Kidman from Adele, your number one song tonight.

Breaking in on the countdown at number one, Adele and Nicole Kidman on KC101. That's a wrap on your iHeartRadio 9 at 9. 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

0: Sam and Jill hanging with you on KC101. Getting so excited. Tate McRae is kicking off a new era of music. Her new single, Housewife, is going to drop next Thursday night. Of course, you're going to be the first to hear it here on KC101. And she also has a new fragrance out just in time for the holiday season. It's called Tate 01. It's officially out at Ulta, too. It's KC101.
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shade somber top, and she brought it to one of his recent shows. She gave it to his team, and they were like, you know, somber, somber. 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

Emily Jo hanging with you on KC101, Connecticut's number one hit music station. Comic-Con is this weekend in New York City. I love seeing the cosplay costumes at Comic-Con every single year. 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

Emerald Eyes on KC101. 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
0: Let's do it. Hey. Everybody's here feeling good. Tino, Nicasio, Matthew, and Serena is actually going to kick things off with positive energy today because she feels proud about something and she wants to share that.
1: I
0: so do. Let's spread the positive energy, man.
5: 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What now?
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1: 101.
0: All right, y'all. So, time for us to do this thing called Real Talk. We keep it real. We talk about our life. Let's talk to Nicasio, who was always super just adamant on doing whatever his parents want to do. Doesn't matter. He's like, mom and dad said it. Let's do it. But this time, you're kind of switching things up. Your mom, you were saying, has been wanting to do a bunch of different activities with you, and you haven't really been into it.
2: I feel like I'm starting to outgrow it now. Like, I feel like, you know, because she wants to do, like, the whole pumpkin patch. She wants, you know, do carnivals and fairs and stuff like that.
0: She
2: want to
0: dress you up like a pumpkin? Yeah,
2: maybe. Huh. Damn near. And so I'm just like, I don't want to do stuff like that no more. Like, I want to start doing new things with the family. And they're just, you know, that's what they've, you know, raised us on. And
0: do you
2: so,
0: view it differently because you're a parent now, you think?
2: Maybe.
0: What is it?
2: I don't know. I just feel like I'm not your little boy no more.
3: Aww. At 35, you finally realize that?
4: Does your son like the pumpkin patch?
2: Well, he loves it all. Yeah, he does. But I mean, that's the tradition that I was, you know, raised on. He wasn't. I can change it right now if I wanted to.
4: I'm just saying, because if your son enjoys it, then why don't you just, I don't know, go. Like, yeah, it's not for you. Maybe it's for him.
2: Maybe. And maybe I'll just send him with my girl and then they can go together.
3: God forbid you go. So because you don't like going to the pumpkin patch anymore, you don't want to go with your son.
0: Matt, you're no one to talk. Your family watches America's Got Talent and you leave to walk
3: the
0: cat.
3: That's not the same. That's not the same.
2: Yes, it is. I just don't want to go through the whole thing. I don't care for it.
0: So you want to kind of basically, now that you're a parent, you want to create your own traditions versus doing what they did.
2: Yeah, like let's go, I don't know, let's go plant the pumpkins. You know what I mean? Let's go plant the seeds.
0: Oh, interesting.
2: Let's watch them grow. You know what I mean? Instead of picking them, they're already grown.
0: Let's talk to Tania. She's been on hold for a minute. She'll tell us how becoming a parent changed her perspective of her parents. Mm-hmm. Next, inside Real Talk.
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2: All right, so how has becoming a parent changed the way you look at your own parents? You're hanging out with Tino Cochino. We have got Tania on the line. Ooh. Let me know.
3: My parents were super strict, and I thought it was ridiculous. We couldn't go nowhere. We couldn't even go to the neighborhood park. My friends, we would grow up, and all my high school friends, they would be like, oh, we went here, we went there. And my parents were like, no. Now, as an adult, I understand, because all my friends that ended up growing up ended up sadly making the wrong choices in life, and some of them ended up on drugs. Their parents allowed them to do way too much. So now that I'm raising my kids, I feel like I want to be like my parents. I want to be strict. I need guidelines for them. And I feel like with my mom and them, it was 9 of us. And out of that 9, about 7 of us turned out successful, doing good. So now I appreciate it. When I was growing up as a kid, I thought they was the meanest people in the world.
2: Tania, I appreciate the call. Thank you so much for being a part of the show today.
4: Yes, sir.
2: Look, man, coming up next, Instagram got a new feature. I don't know if you like it or not, but they let you blur people in your stories now.
1: I saw that.
2: So a lot of people use it as soft launch relationships and stuff. We'll talk more about it next.

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0: Instagram now lets you blur people in your stories to help soft launch a relationship.
2: No, God.
0: It's an AI-powered pixel effect for stories. And I like, literally, that is the reasoning of why they did it. So if you want to soft launch a relationship and not really put them out there, but kind of show that you're taken, you blur their face and keep it moving. I don't know. I mean, is this something you would use, you think, Serena?
3: I don't think so, because, I mean, I have a husband.
0: I mean, not
2: Jesus Christ.
0: Would you use it for anything?
3: I don't think
0: like,
3: so.
0: What would we blur?
3: What I was saying, though, is I don't know if I love all the, like, the new filters on Instagram, because it's so drastic, like all of them. I'm like, I just want like a nice little like glow. Does it have to change my whole background and make it look like, I don't know, it's night when it's day? And it's just, it's too
2: cool.
3: much.
2: Well, what if you use it because your kid plays a lot of baseball, but you don't want to necessarily post like other people's kids? You take a picture of him with the team, you can blur all the other kids' face out, and boom, post your kid. Show his baseball team.
0: I'm curious about this. Miss Kiki in the comments said, wait until everyone discovers that ChatGPT can actually unblur it.
4: Oh, my God.
2: Wow. How do they know what it really looks like?
4: No, I can't do that. It'll just draw it out.
0: Yeah, I feel like it would give you a weird... It would just look like a club flyer.
2: Yeah. With that stupid font.
0: You saw Baby Bash just complaining about that. It keeps happening to Baby Bash. They keep booking him in different shows and making the flyers. And he posted one the other day. And he's like, bro, I swear to God, if someone does it again, I'm not going to do the show. Like, well, I'll send you pictures. Stop doing this.
3: But I was going to say, what's crazy, it's not that hard to just put his picture on the flyer. You know what I mean? Like, instead of just putting it to chat, like, it's not that hard.
4: I've been finding the photos and I crop them out and I send it to him.
0: Oh, do you?
4: So, yeah, he's probably...
2: Oh, so you're the narc.
0: Nicasio loves trolling, bro.
2: Yeah.
0: Biggest troll in the game, this fool. Okay, now, this is a real question. Serena, do you feel that men become more attractive as they get older?
3: Some, and some go the other way.
0: What a political answer. Just say yes.
2: Jesus Christ, Serena.
0: Or no. Let's talk more about this. Is it actually a thing? Next.

0: Woo! Connecticut's number one hit music station, baby. KC.
1: 101.
0: Why do men usually become more attractive as they get older? What do you think, Serena?
2: I mean, it's not all men.
3: Jesus.
0: Oh, wow. I mean, no one said that. I'm sitting right here.
2: Why are you so defensive?
0: It's a thing. People say that men become more attractive as they get older.
2: I've never heard that.
3: Oh, my God.
0: What world do you live in? All right, so I was going to play the audio for you, but whatever music they used in the background, probably some soft piano crap, it got flagged. And so I'm going to read the captions to you, but if I sound a little robotic, that's because I'm having to read as it comes up.
3: Make sense? Gotcha, yeah.
0: All right, so why do men usually become more attractive as they get older? Because everything that makes the man attractive takes time to build. That means confidence, muscle, money, experience, and status. The girl said, and what's different for women? He said, a woman usually gets attention a lot easier. Men have to earn it. Nobody cares about your potential. They care about what you have built. So stop complaining that nobody sees your value. Go build it. That way no one can f***ing ignore you.
3: Oh my God. Did they put the F word in there?
0: Yeah, it did.
3: Oh my God.
0: I like that though. I think it makes sense.
3: Yeah.
0: That is true though. I mean, I feel like if it's like these younger like Love Island guys, girls see him and they're just like, oh my God, he's got a six pack and he's got blonde hair and he smokes strawberry vape. And they like that. But if you're looking at actual like older men, yeah, 9 times out of 10, I feel like you never even hear him say about looks. They say things like, well, he's got his stuff together, or, you know, yeah, you saw the car he has, or man, his house, or whatever. Mm-hmm. Like it kind of is
3: the confidence
0: like,
3: thing.
0: It is the thing, right?
2: Yeah, I think the confidence is one thing, but also like if I was out there looking for, you know, a man, it would be confidence, but also how he treats people. So it's not necessarily like, I think how your personality is, it's going to make you look more attractive.
4: What do you think is your personality or looks for you? Like, which one are you going to go towards more?
2: Everyone's always going to be attracted to what they're attracted to. But I'm saying your personality shapes that. It can make you more attractive or it can make you less attractive.
4: So if a guy is not that hot and his personality is really good, you're going to go for him?
2: Maybe. Well,
3: you have a chance, Nicasio.
0: Wow. Psychologists say if a man is truly in love, he will start to change. And there's a list of 5 things.
3: Oh.
0: I will share them with you next.
4: Oh my God.
0: And we'll see if we agree or disagree.
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0: Okay, we'll see if Serena and the fellas in the room agree with this. Psychology says when a man is truly in love, he starts changing in unexpected ways. The first, he gets jealous. Not because he wants to control you, but because the thought of losing you, it feels personal.
2: I don't like the jealousy thing, though. My husband was jealous. I mean, he still might be jealous, but he's worked on it because I was like, you know, like, that's not cool.
0: But when you used to go through his cell phone, was that not based off jealousy?
2: Was based off, I've already explained this 100 times.
0: Not everyone's heard the show.
2: I'll explain it again.
0: That's why everyone listens every day nonstop.
3: What was that based
0: Thanks,
3: off?
0: Everyone. Appreciate that.
2: Hold down. But it was because of things that I wasn't sure if they were true and I had to confirm. But it was not jealousy.
0: What would you call that?
3: Rage?
0: Insecurity?
2: Maybe. It could be insecurity. Yeah. Okay.
0: Number two. Small things that hurt him. So a cold reply, being ignored, feeling unappreciated. The deeper than feelings type things matter just a little bit more to him now.
3: Yeah. If you care about someone, the little things hurt. If you stop caring about somebody, then you just stop arguing about everything. Nothing bothers you. That's when you got to be on the lookout as a woman, I think.
0: Number three says he becomes protective. He'll start to notice who's around you. He pays attention. He wants to make sure you feel safe. People naturally protect what they deeply value.
4: I feel like that's why I like to keep my girl at home. I don't like to post her and all that because I like to protect what's mine.
3: I like to keep her at home.
4: She can get hurt.
0: Number four, he acts more playful. There's more teasing. There's more laughter. There's more playful synergy between you two. Sometimes affection just looks like having fun together.
2: Yes, my husband, I do feel like, is goofy when, like, I make him be goofy, if that makes sense. I feel like he's just not naturally goofy. Like, we'll have, like, dance parties in our kitchen with our kids, and it's just, like, random at any given time. It's like,
3: and he'll dance?
2: Mode.
3: You gotta film that.
4: I hate to be in there.
0: Oh, wow. You seem a little bothered by it. Are you jealous?
4: No, I just...
0: That she's having fun with her family? Just, and girls caged
4: it's
0: up?
4: It's kind of silly.
3: That's okay to be silly.
0: That's the whole point, though.
4: It's kind of
0: to
4: silly.
0: To let loose.
4: Yeah, I know.
0: Are you just serious
4: it's
0: at home
4: just not
0: all the time?
4: Me. It's just not me. Okay. It's not my cup of tea.
0: Okay. Mm. Well, number five, it says that he wants your attention. Not from everyone, just from you. He wants your attention. When a man truly cares, your attention means the most to him.
2: Yes.
0: Matt, do you agree with this? Like, I feel like you never want your family or wife's attention.
3: Actually, I do. My wife, so I've been kind of getting in shape, you know, hitting Orange Theory pretty hard.
4: Aren't
3: and,
4: we all?
3: You know, my wife kind of says something like, oh, all the girls staring. I was like, this is for you, babe. Like, I'm trying to, because I like when she comes up and like grabs my arm and she goes, oh, damn.
0: I have actual audio of Matt's wife grabbing his arm the other day.
3: Yeah, except she has a deeper voice.
0: Good for you.
5: She does.
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0: 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Let's get it. KC?
1: 101.
2: Coming up next with Tino Cochino.
3: I feel like how you treat strangers is a very important thing. It shows your character. Mm-hmm. Our listener, Jaylene, is thinking of dumping a guy because of how she saw him treat a waiter.
4: Hi.
5: Oh, wow.
3: We're going to break it all down, read the DM that she sent. Listener therapy is coming up next with Tino Cochino. Hang out. Ooh.

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1: 101.
0: All right, Jaylene reached out because she's thinking of dumping a guy because of how he treated a waiter. She saw it firsthand. It made her feel some type of way, but she wants to make sure she's not, you know, being sensitive or overreacting. Yeah. So she wants some outside perspective. The DM that she sent says, listen, I've gone on a couple dates with this guy who seemed cool, but last night we went on this dinner date and he kept making comments about how the server was rubbing him the wrong way. Huh. The service wasn't great, but I thought he was making a big deal out of nothing, honestly. Then he only let the $2 tip on a $100 dinner. Honestly, it completely turned me off. I'm feeling like it just speaks to this man's character and it makes me not want to see him again. Is it wrong to dump a guy over one bad tip? I think you're 1,000% right. It speaks to his character. It shows you the type of mindset that this guy has towards people. It was $100 bill.
2: Yes.
0: And then you gave $2. Like,
2: that's 2%.
0: That is insane. I get that it's bad business, but also it sounds like you're probably at a nice establishment. And if that's the case, it's probably packed. And your server is not just your server. They're serving everybody. Mm-hmm. And it gets hectic. And I think people forget that. And it's okay to cut a server some slack. Nicasio, let me guess. You disagree.
3: Oh, yeah, for sure.
0: Okay.
3: 2%, like, or $2, like, that's not bad. If she was if she was giving bad service, like, you can't just expect me to give you a tip because you're just there serving my food. Like, no, you're a server, so serve me right.
0: Well, the waiter was a man. You called him a her, so that was interesting.
2: Yeah, yeah, yeah.
3: Same difference.
0: Matt, I feel like you're a little more logical.
2: Yeah,
0: what are your thoughts?
2: Boy, bye. $2 on 100. And in the beginning of the DM, she says, I've gone on a couple dates with a guy who seemed cool. It's not just like she said, oh man, this man's amazing. The only thing is this little $2 tip. She doesn't even seem excited about it in the first place. And I used to wait tables, and I think $2, I mean, I would chase that guy out in the parking lot.
0: All right, should Jaylene leave this guy alone because the tipping of only $2 on a $100 bill shows his true character, or is she overreacting? We have Megan on the line. We'll get her thoughts on it next.
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0: Listen to therapy, man. Today, Jaylene reached out. Mm-hmm. She's thinking of dumping the guy because of how he treated a waiter. I guess it was a $100 bill. He only left a $2 tip because he just felt that the server was rubbing him the wrong way.
2: God.
0: Let's talk to Megan. Do you think it's worth leaving him?
3: I wouldn't dump him just because he left a $2 tip. If the service was actually bad, I don't think he should be expected to leave a super great tip. But if he was rude, disrespectful, and embarrassing that whole time, that would bother me a lot more than the tip.
0: Have you ever been a server, Megan? Just out of curiosity.
4: I actually have been a server.
0: Oh, this is perfect. So Matt was too. Now, you were saying they always told you what?
2: 10% tip if the service sucks. 15% tip if it's decent, and 20% tip if they go above and beyond. Nowhere does it say a 2% tip for bad service, and it sounds like the service wasn't even that bad. So he should have at least technically left 15%.
4: He should have. But as far as dumping him goes, the $2 wouldn't bother me. It would be more how he acted.
5: It's Tino Cochino.
6: Coming up next with Tino Cochino.
0: Too short. We all love him. He's a legend. And yes, he recently spoke out and made some comments that he would attend Diddy's welcome home party. And that was not received well.
7: Oh, dang.
0: He is now apologizing. And we'll share his apology with you next in Tea Time.

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1: 101.
0: So the legendary Too Short recently spoke out and said that once Diddy gets out of jail, he will be there at the welcome home party.
2: Yes,
0: baby,
2: sir.
0: Let's go.
2: My God.
0: That statement was not received well. He must have got so much backlash. Too Short does not seem like the type of man to apologize for anything. Yeah. I mean, his favorite word is bitch.
2: I know.
0: But he made an apology.
3: I want to thank all the people that called me yesterday, texted me, hit me up about this TMZ Puff Daddy thing. I was a little insensitive with my words. I said that I didn't condone what he did to Cassie, but I would go to his party if he came home. And I really didn't know the full extent of the case. I did not know that there were a lot of women who claimed that they had been abused by Puff Daddy and how it affected them. I do not condone abuse in any kind of way, not emotional, not physical, not sexual, and I don't support anybody that does it. I want to say I'm sorry to the people that were hurt by the words that I said. I have listened, I have learned, I've read up on it, I am more informed, and I'm telling you now that to my daughter, to my daughter's mother, to my mother, rest in peace, to my stepmother, to my cousins, nieces, aunties, all of them, all of the women in my life, all the women in general. This is not a black thing. This is all women across the board. I do not support abuse or abusers.
0: One of my favorite verses from Too Short.
4: Oh, no.
0: Is where he says, I met this girl. Her name was Joan. She loved the way I rocked on the microphone. And when I met Joan, I took her home. And she was just like a doggy all on my I met another girl. Her name was Ann. All she wanted was to freak with a man. When I met Ann, I shook her hand, and we ended up freaking by a garbage can.
2: Oh, my God.
4: Bro, the rhymes back then were so basic.
2: Can I ask something? What's the big deal? He can't be there for his friend?
4: Nicasio, I consider you a friend. But if you ever abused women, I would not support you anymore. I'd walk away from you and never talk to you again. Does that make me a bad friend or a good person?
2: You support Michael Jackson.
4: Hi. What's
5: I think
4: next?
5: I want to be started something.
2: I support his music.
5: Something.
0: Listen, man, coming up next, I want to talk to you about this week's episode of my dating podcast, Laugh at Love, and just break down my Chris Brown experience if you haven't heard about it. It was wild.

0: to you.
1: Connecticut's number one hit music station, man. Let's get it. Casey?
0: 101.
2: So I have a dating podcast where basically every week I just kind of trash dating in 2026 because it's just so different, bro. And I went to the Chris Brown Usher concert recently, and I was just surrounded by women that were openly talking about who they were going to sleep with that night and asking if they wanted to switch partners. And
3: that's hot. Thanks for the invite.
2: But it was so crazy to see in the wild like this when I was in my 20s, like dating, that was not a thing. Like the guy really had to go and try and, you know, court a woman and try and make it happen. And now it's just like you walk into the VIP and they're like, all right, you, come.
3: Wow. Oh my God.
2: It was really interesting to experience. So that's one. And then two, I'm kind of just, I found out that men should not have fun with themselves for at least a year. And if you cannot do it successfully for a year, it completely resets your mind and your brain in so many different ways.
3: According to whom?
2: I'm not going to attempt this.
3: No.
2: Because it sounds crazy to me.
4: You imagine you die in the middle of that?
2: Listen, man, I would love you to stream it and just check it out. I thought about canceling it because I was like, I talk about it every week, but there's not a lot of engagement.
3: Uh-huh.
2: And so on this week's episode, I was like, look, if you guys don't want this, I'm not going to keep doing it. And I woke up, poof, DM full of people. Don't stop, keep doing it. I'm like, okay, I guess you're listening.
3: Yeah, they're there to listen, not necessarily to comment, right?
2: I want
3: to
2: talk to someone.
4: Oh my God.
3: Hey, you got dogs.
2: Go stream it now wherever you stream your favorite podcast. 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
1: 101.
0: So there's an unprofessional item that Gen Z is apparently bringing to job interviews, and it's costing them the jobs. You're hanging out with Tino Cochino. Let's talk all about it. Our producer, Matt, has more.
2: It's an iced latte. Basically, Gen Z is being called out, and I don't think this is that bad, for bringing their iced coffee drinks into a job interview, and they're being called out by a pretty prominent, like, TikTok job recruiter, and she called out all of Gen Z, saying it's unprofessional to bring stuff like that to a job interview.
0: I just don't understand why. I feel like no matter almost where you go, someone has a drink of some sort, and it's a coffee. It's not like it's an energy drink.
2: It's not like you're bringing Mickey's 40 in there.
0: Yeah. And Matt aging himself.
3: Yeah, that's crazy. Is it?
2: That's not cool anymore?
0: That's okay. I mean, what are your thoughts, Nicasio?
3: I mean, I feel like if she was on time, that's fine. Because it shows that you got up early, you went and handled your business, got your drink, and then you came here and you're on time for the interview.
0: Oh, that's good.
3: But
0: that's
3: if she was late, it's like, damn. So, like, you really...
0: That's a good point. It's like, damn, you came late to get that coffee. No, that's a really good point, actually.
2: Yeah, 100%.
0: Monica, what do you think? Should Gen Z be turned away from getting jobs because of a latte?
4: I think it kind of depends because you want to be professional. So going over there with a drink and like drinking a drink while they're like, you know, asking you questions doesn't really sound professional.
3: You know, to me, I feel like if I can't have my coffee there, I don't want to work here.
2: Ooh, flip the tables.
4: Well, see, I'm the type that I don't care. I would go to work late every day with Starbucks. So I'm that type of person. So I don't.
0: What an employee.
4: Hey, I'm a good employee, though. I used to actually work at a car rental, and I used to do the Starbucks runs, and I used to go get like 8 to 10 Starbucks drinks for everybody on the clock.
0: I noticed the key word in what you said was a job that you used to had. You ain't there no more.
2: Nice.
5: Yeah. More coming up with Tino Cochino.

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3: I'm trying to get an understanding for our producer, Matt. I don't think it's a midlife crisis, but I feel like he's...
4: A full life crisis?
5: Yes.
3: I don't know. I feel like you're just on the fence with who you are currently. Because I feel like when Matt first came to the show, he was very, I feel like...
5: Bubbly?
3: Yeah. Like, just a different energy. And now he seems very negative, which is fine. We all transition. But, like... There's a you're turning time away from your family and from your wife, and you've been open about this. You've talked all about it.
5: Yeah.
3: But there's this viral first class test that is apparently like dividing men and women in the dating world, and you're on the side of the women. But
5: that's
3: I feel
5: right.
3: like you really don't defend women that much.
4: In your I do.
3: On the radio, you do, but in your personal life, you don't.
4: No, I do. I treat my woman like a queen, unless there's something I don't want to do.
3: Okay.
4: And then I protect my own peace. I think that's important, too.
5: Oh.
3: He's just walking that tightrope.
4: That's right.
3: All right. We're going to talk more about this test that is dividing men and women in the dating world next.

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1: 101.
2: So there's a viral first class test in the dating world that is apparently dividing men and women. And our producer, Matt, is on the side of women. You were hanging out with Tino Cochino. Let's talk all about it. This is Real Talk. Break it down, brother.
3: So basically, if a man and a woman get on a plane and they're dating or they're together or whatever, and the man gets offered a first class upgrade for him in his name, he is obligated. He should, as a real man, give that first class seat to his girl, and he goes and sits coach in the middle section or whatever, middle seat.
2: I agree with that.
3: Next to screaming. Okay, good.
4: That's crazy.
2: Yeah, yeah. Why do you think that? You would leave your girl in coach and you would go sit in first?
4: No, I would just decline it, period. You don't, say you give her this ticket, right? You don't know who's sitting up there in first class.
2: So what?
4: Depending on who's there, you might lose your girl on the plane.
2: You're insecure, bro. You can't keep a woman.
3: I'm just not your girl anyway. That proves that she's not your girl.
4: My girl would want me to turn it down because she wants to sit next to me.
2: Is this the your girl?
4: If your girl is willing to get up and go sit first class, she's not your girl.
3: That's not true.
4: Period.
3: She's taking you up on your offer.
4: That's crazy, bro.
2: Bro, and the fact Nicasio is talking to you with his pinky up right now is next level.
3: Yeah, I know.
4: I forgot my ring.
3: I'm used to it, though. But the men are feeling really triggered. Some of them are saying, why does the man always have to suffer? Maybe I'm not a real man, but I disagree with the notion that a man must always sacrifice for his partner.
2: You're not suffering, but I mean, it's just, my thing is, for some people, they want to experience it. So I could see the guy wanting to be like, look, I want you to check it out. Go up there and see what it's like. It's all good.
4: Man, my girl's going to be thankful she's even on a flight. 30,000 up.
2: That's sad. Poor thing.
4: You know what I'm saying?
3: Yeah, I know. My wife would expect me to give it up.
2: Let's take it to the phones, get a female perspective. Amy is actually a little bit younger and just kind of started getting into the dating world. So what does she think about it? We'll find out next.
4: Come on, true.
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0: 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Let's get it. 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
2: There's a viral trend. I don't know if you guys have seen it. It's called the first class test. Mm. And basically, it poses a question. If you're on a flight with your partner and you were given the opportunity to move up to first class, fellas, would you take that first class seat and say, cool, baby, I'll see you when we land? Or would you give the first class seat to your girl? Amy is new to the dating world, mm-hmm. so I'm very curious to get your perspective on this.
3: I mean, he doesn't have to give it to me, but the most chivalrous thing he could do is just give it to me.
4: Aw.
0: Okay, so see, Nicasio was saying that he feels, you know, you should stay together, but you think this is the gentleman-like thing to do for him to give you the seat.
3: Yeah, because who wouldn't want to be with, like, a gentleman that wouldn't mind giving it to you?
4: But what if I got on the flight to be with you? Like, I like company on the flight. I know it's quiet and stuff like that, but I like to, like, you know, have someone that I know next to me. So, you're gonna leave me?
3: Well, just like he would have left me, like, I'm gonna leave him.
4: I don't know, man. I'm a different type of guy, so I probably would have just declined it, period. I'm saying, listen, like, go and offer it to someone else because, you know, I want to sit coach my baby.
0: You're
4: I'm serious.
0: You're lying.
3: See, that's a different question, though. That's completely different. If you were to do that, that's even better, too. But, like, if you do get a free seat, might as well just give it to your girl.
0: Might as well, right?
4: Oh, my God.
0: Listen, man, I got some comedy shows coming up. I want to shout them out because I'm excited to hit this road, man. Hopefully, I'll be seeing you soon. Don't move.

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0: All right, so I've been on this comedy journey for a little over 2 years now, man. I've been having a blast, and I've had a really cool opportunity to not only headline my own tour, which is still going on, but also open up for some really awesome comedians, man, like people that are just killing it. And this weekend, actually tonight, shows kick off. We're going to be in San Antonio, Texas. I'm opening up for Michael Yo at Laugh Out Loud Comedy Club. So if you're in San Antonio, you're looking for a cool date night, girls night, please come out. That's going to be fun. Sir. All weekend, we're going to be in Dallas, Texas, Addison specifically, at the Addison Improv. Next weekend, I'm with Michael Steele, La Jolla, the comedy store. I'll be with Carlos Mencia coming up the weekend after that in Palm Beach, Florida, and then Fort Lauderdale. And the dates just keep going, and then I got more of my own headline dates and everything like that. So if you just go to TinoCoscino.com, it's newly renovated. You can get all the tickets. You can watch clips and check everything out. Man, I'm just having so much fun. I'm working on my new material for my 2027 tour, which Nicasio, I think, is going to join us.
2: On stage?
3: Yeah. Matt.
0: Nicasio is going to be official DJ for the tour.
4: DJ, I was going to say. They're going to be stage, No pre-recorded mixes.
0: Nicasio's great, man.
3: Okay.
0: So it's going to be fun, guys. That's for the 2027 tour. But again, man, if you just go to my Instagram, at Tino Cochino, I post a ton of clips and dates. And then just go to the website, too. You can just get direct links to every show that's coming up. TinoCoscino.com. Check that out. Listen, I want to talk happy couples and good vibes. There are apparently habits that truly happy couples have within the relationship. I want to share a few with you next and see if you're doing this or maybe you could apply them to your relationship.

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2: All right, so I'm gonna run through this list, dude. There's 19 habits of truly happy couples. Stop me if there's one that you don't do.
3: Oh, okay? My God.
2: Well, I want to go to Matt because he's been with his wife the longest. You know, they struggle a lot.
3: Oh, my God.
2: Okay, so if you don't do it, just say stop, okay? All right, they hug for no reason.
4: Okay.
2: They kiss goodbye.
4: Stop.
2: Damn. He lost.
3: Damn.
2: Barely a two.
3: Sometimes
2: they say I love you without waiting for the perfect moment to do it.
3: Well, true.
4: Yeah, okay, keep going. Yeah.
2: They hold hands while walking.
3: No.
4: Stop.
2: They look into each other's eyes while talking.
3: That's weird.
2: You don't look at your partner. How do you look at people?
3: It's just like, what are we doing?
4: You're supposed
3: like,
4: to say stop. Keep going.
2: They plan small surprises.
4: Okay.
2: They smile when the other one enters the room. Oh, that's for sure. No.
4: Stop. Stop.
3: It depends on what I'm doing.
2: We can stop with all this. It's getting annoying. Okay. They watch movies while cuddled up. They share food from the same plate. They take photos to remember the moments. Mm-hmm. They randomly send I miss you texts. They talk late into the night. They cook together sometimes. They sit close and not apart. They wear each other's hoodies and shirts. They slow dance in the living room. They fall asleep holding hands. They laugh at silly things together. And they plan the future like a team.
4: Guys, I actually do most of that.
3: When people say the internet's not real, this goes for everything.
2: Nah. Matt said, Matt, I want you all to know Matt's lying to you. Because
4: no.
2: While I was reading that list, I was looking at Matt and he was shaking his head.
4: I did mostly awe. And the hottest thing I think, the thing that stuck with me is the hoodies. I think it's super hot when my wife wears my hoodie and nothing else. That's hot.
2: You know when Drake has that line, sweatpants, hair tied, chilling with no makeup on. That's when you're the prettiest. I hope that you don't take it wrong. Yeah, that's a classic line. And I feel like so many guys do feel that way. You don't always have to be dolled up to be a baddie.
4: Nah, I love chicks in hoodies.
3: Yeah.
4: My wife in hoodies.
3: Oh, I know.
4: Yeah, just her in hoodies. Yeah. Yeah, with a messy bun.
2: Coming up next, man, we're going to talk skinny girl fall drinks with our skinny girl, Nicasio. Coming up next.
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0: So Nicasio recently lost a bunch of weight and for whatever reason decided we should talk about skinny girl fall drinks.
2: I mean, people should know.
3: It's the peptides.
0: Okay. 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
3: How,
0: We can go lower than that with a pecan pie cold brew. 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
3: No sweeteners in any of these, right?
2: Well, I mean, way. Sugar-free.
0: So this says grande cold brew with 1 pump pecan syrup, 2 pumps sugar-free vanilla, splash of almond milk, and cinnamon powder. 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
3: It does. 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
2: but it's
3: aspartame
2: like stevia
3: or something.
2: It's fine.
0: Dutch Bros has a caramel pumpkin cold brew at 65 calories. There's also a blueberry muffin iced coffee at 40 calories at Dunkin'.
3: Oh, God.
0: Those sound really good, dude.
3: I know.
0: If you want to see these on Instagram, you can just go to at Lean Bites app. Of course, Nicasio follows that. L-E-A-N Bites app. At Lean Bites app. Go check that out. They got a bunch of just, if you're trying to eat better, that's something to follow.
3: I feel like we should all put on Lululemon pants and go have a coffee outside.
0: Lululemon!
2: Yeah. My God.
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0: 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Let's get it. KC?
1: 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It's
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3: Coming up next with Tino Cochino.
0: All right, y'all. So the game is really easy. It's called Are You Smarter Than Ocasio? We've been playing this thing for years.
4: Yeah.
0: We find a way to have a winner every single day because we want you to win, man. We got hella prizes, but you got to play if you want to get paid, basically.
4: Yeah. Oh, my God.
0: So let's get you hooked up, man. This is your question today. Listen.
4: What is T.I.'s real name? Is it A, Timmy, B, Clifford, or C, Leroy?
0: All right, Monica's on the line. She's excited.
4: Yep.
0: So are we. We're going to play Are You Smarter Than Ocasio? Coming up next with Tino Cochino, baby.

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0: All right, let's play some Are You Smarter Than Nicasio? Yeah. We have Monica on the line. Girl, this is really easy. Nicasio gives you a question. He gives you multiple choice answers. I can feel your good vibes. You're going to knock this out the park, okay?
2: Okay.
3: What is T.I.'s real name? Is it A, Timmy, B, Clifford, or C, Leroy?
2: Clifford.
3: Oh, my God. She got it right.
0: There it is.
3: What the?
0: Clifford Tip Harris.
3: Yeah.
0: Congratulations. We'll get you hooked up.
2: Thank you.
0: So Drizzy Drake responds to being called a professional trick.
4: What does that mean?
0: Jermaine Dupri and Nelly both told us face-to-face, it ain't tricking if you got it.
3: That's true. I'll stand
0: by it. Drake's got it. We'll talk all about it next.
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2: So Australians are booking first dates at an odd time of the day. You're hanging out with Tino Cochino. Let's talk all about it. Matt, what you got?
3: Breakfast time. Almost a third of Australian singles feel that meeting for a first date in the morning takes the pressure off. One girl said it's so much less expensive. If it doesn't go well, you can move on. If it goes well, then you can have a good day. And some people even like the spontaneity of what the breakfast date could turn into.
0: I think
3: as an adventure throughout the day.
0: That's a good point. And dinner dates, the thing with dinner dates, it's almost expected now. Like in your mind, we've been trained to think you have to do a first kiss at the end of the thing.
3: And there's all this weirdness.
0: If you have a breakfast date, you're not thinking about that. And then, yeah, great point. If it goes good and you're done, you could be like, man, I don't want this to end. What are you doing? You want to go to the mall or you want to do this? And it could turn into a thing. That sounds like a vibe.
4: I like it better at night because you can't. What are you going to do after breakfast whenever it's going good and you want to clap? Like, you're going to clap at 12 p.m.? Like,
0: I doubt you're just going to clap immediately upon meeting.
4: Usually it does happen.
3: That's not a keeper.
4: At night?
0: First of all,
4: it does.
0: How would you know?
4: A one-night stand. It happens.
0: You don't have
3: them. He's seen movies.
4: I don't have them with you.
3: When was the last
0: first
3: date?
0: Not anymore.
3: Hey,
4: what the...
5: Tino Cochino.
0: Coming up next, man, we're talking Drizzy Drake and Tea Time.
4: Come on.
0: He gave a credit card away and laughed when the girl he gave it to only spent $30,000. That's it. Tea Time is next.

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1: 101.
0: All right, y'all. Celebrity gossip tea time. Yeah, it is. Yeah. Cito Cochino hanging out with the crew, Nicasio, Mads, and Drizzy Drake gave a credit card away and then laughed when the girl he gave it to only spent $30,000. Who did he give the card to? Just some random girl.
1: Yeah.
0: Okay.
2: Apparently, when all them girls went to Canada to do this for FOMO, he said there was one girl didn't get a gift. And Drake, you know, obviously feels bad because he's not trying to single nobody out. So he says, yo, here, listen, I'm going to send you with my driver tomorrow and you can go shopping. And apparently, she goes out and she runs up $30,000. And apparently, when she comes back, he hysterically laughs at her that that's all she spent.
0: That's kind of crazy, bro.
3: I mean, it's kind of crazy on her end, too.
0: But I'm just saying, in general, how, if someone gives you their credit card and say, go buy whatever, I feel like...
3: Not a thousand.
0: I feel like, in my mind, maybe 10 grand. And then
3: really?
0: You start to feel like, oh, I don't know, man, maybe I'm spending too much. 30K is low-key a lot to just be spending.
3: Well, yeah, so it's 10 grand.
4: But I mean, depending on where you go, like, say you go to Louis Vuitton, that's three things.
0: Dude, Starbucks. We can all agree on that. We all love a little Starbucks.
3: Yes.
0: Remember last year, they came out with a little glass teddy bear cup.
3: Yeah.
0: Oh,
3: yeah.
0: And it went viral because everybody was going nuts. So I guess they're trying to top it. This year, they have a new cup. It drops on November 5th. We'll see if you're excited about it or nah. Next.

0: Connecticut's number one hit music station, man. Let's get it. KC?
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0: All right, if you're a fan of the Starbucks teddy bear cup that they dropped last year, I mean, it caused a frenzy. Everyone went nuts yeah. for it.
2: A ruckus.
0: Curious to see if you're excited about the new cup they're going to drop. It's on November 5th. And it's going to be a glass Christmas tree cup.
3: Oh, you know.
0: It does look dope, bro. It's actually, it's green, and it's got, like, gold and red ornaments, and yeah. it has a gold star on the top. I mean, yeah, November 5th, it looks really dope. Obviously, gonna sell fast. But I do wonder, the big, not hype, but rumor around the teddy bear cup last year was that every store only got, like, five.
3: Yeah, it was crazy.
2: What?
0: Yeah, yeah, yeah. That was the big rumor. There was not a ton of locations that got a ton of bears. There was only a few. And so the demand or the actual, like, what, like the order, the items could not meet the demand. Does that make sense?
2: Yeah, yeah, yeah.
0: You know
2: yeah.
0: what I'm trying to say?
2: Supply was way too low.
3: The inventory.
0: Yes. And so I'm curious, did they learn from that? Or do they like the hype of that and they're just going to do the exact same thing this year?
2: They're driving people to the store. They like the hype. I mean, that cup looks awesome.
0: Even, it does look cool, right?
3: Even if they did 100, like 100 pieces, like it's like, yo.
2: Total?
3: It's still a lot for us. It's still not even that much for a big city.
0: I just feel like if that's the case, you should promote it like that. And yeah. straight, I know it's going to cause frenzies. Why do I keep saying frenzy? I've never used the word frenzy in my life. I've said it 3 times in the past 60 seconds.
2: What's a synonym for frenzy?
0: Oh my God.
2: It's going to make people line up at like 4 a.m. like it's Black Friday in front of Walmart or something.
0: Yeah, yeah. I don't know, man. Yeah. November 5th, I'm curious to see, will you be in line for it? Go look at it, man. It does look really, really dope. And also, Nicasio said, if you guys follow on Instagram, the freebie guy.
3: Oh yeah, he's a cheat code to everything.
0: He's posting a ton of dope stuff. So yeah. go check that out and get your plug on. Coming up next, dude, Kim Kardashian, legend, right? I mean, she's just been slaying for years.
3: Oh my God.
0: She apparently has 5 nannies to help with her 4 kids. Everyone always says, Kim can do it, so can I. Well, yeah, she got nannies.
3: Yeah.
0: We'll talk all about it next.
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1: 101.
0: People always say, man, Kim Kardashian, dude, like she does it all. You know, she's got her kids and she maintains this crazy business. Yeah. I can do it too. Well, you can if you also, like Kim, have four nannies.
2: Oh, my
3: dude,
2: God.
3: How do you trust
0: for
3: him?
0: How many kids?
4: That's so scary, right? She has five kids.
2: Okay, so at least the kids still outnumber the nannies.
0: Oh, no, excuse me. She has five nannies for four kids.
4: Oh,
0: my bad.
4: Jesus.
0: My bad.
4: More nannies than kids?
0: Now, Kim does say that she still handles school drop-offs and pickups herself. Uh-huh. She says that she eats dinner with her kids every night, and she reads with them before bed. And she also describes herself as patient, but somewhat a strict mom. I actually do believe this.
2: It's easy to be patient when you've got the nannies helping you out and not, so you're not stressed with your kids. That must be amazing. Enjoy the fun times with
0: them. I'm not mad at her for this. My thing is, man, you can't, the whole point of people working hard is to become successful so you can afford to make your life easier. She has done that. She's built up an actual brand and business, and you should be able to spend the money how you want. And she's not out here but going crazy. And even if she is, we don't hear about it. But she's out here spending it in ways to help her function, to keep her business thriving, and to also take care of her kids. I think it's a win.
3: I mean, that chemistry and bond can't be good, right? When later on in life for those kids and
0: what do you
3: Kim.
0: Mean?
3: Like, I feel like they're not going to be as close. Like, but she's not going to be there for every moment.
2: But as long as she's doing those parts where she's picking up and dropping off, so she's the last thing they see before they go to school, the first thing they see when they get home.
0: No parent
2: dinner,
0: can be there for
2: in.
0: Every moment, bro.
3: I mean, for 90% of the time, yeah.
0: You're definitely not.
3: I am, yeah.
0: No, you're not.
3: I am.
0: You you don't tuck him in when you have club gigs at night. What do you do?
3: All the time.
0: No.
3: When I leave the house, that's when he goes to bed.
0: 4 p.m.?
3: I don't have a gig at 4 p.m.
0: Dad, the sun's out!
4: That's the only gig I can get.
5: It's Tino Cochino.
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0: Woo! We are almost there. 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We're almost there. 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
0: Instagram now lets you blur people in your stories to help soft launch a relationship.
2: No kidding.
0: It's an AI powered pixel effect for stories. And I like literally that is the reasoning of why they did it. So if you want to soft launch a relationship and not really put them out there, but kind of show that you're taken, you blur their face and keep it moving. I don't know. I mean, is this something you would use, you think, Serena?
3: I don't think so. Because, I mean, I have a husband.
0: I mean, not
2: Jesus Christ.
0: Would you use it for anything?
3: I don't think
0: like,
3: so.
0: What would we blur?
3: What I was saying, though, is I don't know if I love all the, like, the new filters on Instagram because it's so drastic, like all of them. I'm like, I just want like a nice little like glow. Does it have to change my whole background and make it look like, I don't know, it's night when it's day? And it's just, it's too
2: cool.
3: much.
2: Well, what if you use it because your kid plays a lot of baseball, but you don't want to necessarily post like other people's kids? You take a picture of him with the team, you can blur all the other kids' face out, and boom, post your kid. Show his baseball team.
0: I'm curious about this. Miss Kiki in the comments said, wait until everyone discovers that ChatGPT can actually unblur it.
4: Oh, my God.
2: Wow. How do they know what it really looks like?
4: No, I can't do that. It'll just draw it out.
0: Yeah, I feel like it would give you a weird... It would just look like a club flyer.
2: Yeah. With that stupid font.
0: You saw Baby Bash just complaining about that. Happening to Baby Bash. They keep booking him in different shows and making flyers. And he posted one the other day. And he's like, bro, I swear to God, if someone does it again, I'm not going to do the show. Like, well, I'll send you pictures. Stop doing this.
3: But I was going to say, what's crazy, it's not that hard to just put his picture on the flyer. You know what I mean? Like, instead of just putting it to chat, like, it's not that hard.
4: I've been finding the photos and I crop them out and I send it to him.
0: Oh, do you?
4: So, yeah, he's probably...
2: Oh, so you're the narc.
0: Nicasio loves trolling, bro.
2: Yeah.
0: Biggest troll in the game, this fool. Okay, now, this is a real question. Serena, do you feel that men become more attractive as they get older?
3: Some, and some go the
0: wow.
3: other way.
0: What a political answer. Just say yes.
2: Jesus Christ, Serena.
0: Or no. Let's talk more about this. Is it actually a thing? Next.

0: Woo! Connecticut's number one hit music station, baby. KC
1: 101.
0: Why do men usually become more attractive as they get older? What do you think, Serena?
2: I mean, it's not all men.
3: Jesus.
0: Oh, wow. I mean, no one said that. I'm sitting right here.
2: Why is it
0: defensive? It's a thing. People say that men become more attractive as they get older.
1: I've never heard that.
3: Oh my God.
4: Are you serious? What
0: do you live in? All right, so I was going to play the audio for you, but whatever music they used in the background, probably some soft piano crap, it got flagged. And so I'm going to read the captions to you, but if I sound a little robotic, that's because I'm having to read as it comes up. Make sense?
3: Gotcha, yeah.
0: All right, so why do men usually become more attractive as they get older? Because everything that makes the man attractive takes time to build. That means confidence, muscle, money, experience, and status. The girl said, and what's different for women? He said, a woman usually gets attention a lot easier. Men have to earn it. Nobody cares about your potential. They care about what you have built. So stop complaining that nobody sees your value. Go build it. That way no one can f***ing ignore you.
3: Oh my God.
4: Did they put the F word in there?
0: Yeah, it did.
3: Oh my God.
0: I like that though. I think it makes sense.
3: Yeah.
0: That is true though. I mean, I feel like if it's like these younger like Love Island guys, girls see him and they're just like, oh my God, he's got a six pack and he's got blonde hair and he smokes strawberry vape. And they like that. But if you're looking at actual like older men, yeah, 9 times out of 10, I feel like you never even hear him say about looks. They say things like, well, he's got his stuff together, or, you know, yeah, you saw the car he has, or man, his house, or whatever. Mm-hmm. Like it kind of is
4: the confidence
0: like,
4: thing.
0: It is the things, man. Right?
1: Yeah, I think the confidence is one thing, but also like if I was out there looking for, you know, a man, it would be confidence, but also how he treats people. So it's not necessarily like, I think how your personality is, it's going to make you look more attractive.
5: What do you think is your personality or looks for you? Like, which one are you going to go towards more?
1: Everyone's always going to be attracted to what they're attracted to. But I'm saying your personality shapes that. It can make you more attractive or it can make you less attractive.
5: So if a guy is not that hot and his personality is really good, you're going to go for him?
1: Maybe. Well,
3: you have a chance, Nicasio.
0: Wow. Psychologists say if a man is truly in love, he will start to change. And there's a list of 5 things.
3: Oh.
0: I will share them with you next.
5: Oh my God.
0: And we'll see if we agree or disagree.
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0: Okay, we'll see if Serena and the fellas in the room agree with this. Psychology says when a man is truly in love, he starts changing in unexpected ways. The first, he gets jealous. Not because he wants to control you, but because the thought of losing you, it feels personal.
2: I don't like the jealousy thing, though. My husband was jealous. I mean, he still might be jealous, but he's worked on it because I was like, you know, like, that's not cool.
0: But when you used to go through his cell phone, was that not based off jealousy?
2: Was based off, I've already explained this 100 times.
0: Not everyone's heard this.
2: I'll explain it again.
0: That's why everyone listens every day, nonstop. Thanks, everyone. Appreciate that.
2: Oh, no. But it was because of things I wasn't sure if they were true and I had to confirm, but it was not jealousy.
0: What would you call that?
3: Rage?
0: Insecurity?
2: Maybe. Oh, it could have been insecurity. Yeah. Yeah, okay.
0: Number two. Small things that hurt him. So a cold reply, being ignored, feeling unappreciated, the deeper than feelings type things matter just a little bit more to him now.
3: Yeah. If you care about someone, the little things hurt. If you stop caring about somebody, then you just stop arguing about everything. Nothing bothers you. That's when you got to be on the lookout as a woman, I think.
0: Number three says he becomes protective. He'll start to notice who's around you. He pays attention. He wants to make sure you feel safe. People naturally protect what they deeply value.
4: I feel like that's why I like to keep my girl at home. I don't like to post her and all that because I like to protect what's mine.
3: I like to keep her at home.
4: Okay. She didn't get hurt.
0: Number four, he acts more playful. There's more teasing. There's more laughter. There's more playful synergy between you two. Sometimes affection just looks like having fun together.
2: Yes, my husband, I do feel like, is goofy when, like, I make him be goofy, if that makes sense. I feel like he's just not naturally goofy. Like, we'll have, like, dance parties in our kitchen with our kids, and it's just, like, random at any given time. It's like,
3: and he'll dance?
2: You
3: gotta film that.
4: I hate to be in there.
0: Oh, wow. You seem a little bothered by it. Are you jealous?
4: No, I'm
0: just...
4: she's
0: having fun with her family? Girls caged up?
4: It's kind of silly.
3: That's okay to be silly.
0: That's the whole point, though.
4: It's kind of
0: silly. To let loose.
4: Yeah, I know.
0: Are you just serious?
4: It's just not me. It's just not me. It's not my cup of tea.
0: Okay. Well, number five, it says that he wants your attention, not from everyone, just from you. He wants your attention. When a man truly cares, your attention means the most to him.
2: Yes.
0: Matt, do you agree with this? Like, I feel like you never want your family or wife's attention.
3: Actually, I do. My wife, so I've been kind of getting in shape, you know, hitting Orange Theory pretty hard.
4: Aren't we all?
3: You know, my wife kind of says something like, oh, all the girls staring. I was like, this is for you, babe. Like, I'm trying to, because I like when she comes up and like grabs my arm and she goes, oh, damn.
0: I have actual audio of Matt's wife grabbing his arm the other day.
3: Yeah, except she has a deeper voice.
0: Good for you.
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3: And welcome to Ask Us Anything.
4: Oh, Lord.
3: What do you mean, oh, Lord? People are curious.
4: Anything? Cool.
3: Anything.
4: Okay. It always slides in with, like, how much do you make? Here we go.
3: Well, it doesn't mean you have to answer. Okay. But you can, like, turn it around. Like, why do you need to know? Let's go. People are calling in. We have no idea what's

0: Picture Day. Well, Emily, thank you for participating with Ask Me Anything. That was a very great question. We appreciate it very much. Have a great day, okay?
1: You too. Thank you.
0: All right. This is Rodney. Let's go talk to Rodney, line 18. Rodney?
2: Hey, Elvis.
0: Thank you for holding, and welcome to Ask Me Anything. We're a little afraid to see what you're going to ask, but we're curious. What do you want to ask?
2: You guys play an Allstate commercial where something bad happens, and at the end, the guy goes, "Oh, no!" And it happens to sound just like our very own Nate Marino.
3: Oh.
2: I was wondering if that was actually him.
4: Unfortunately, no. I do not get any sort of royalty from that. I have been told...
0: Because it's not you. Why would you get royalty if it's not you?
4: Hello? Because if it was me, I think I'd be making bank off of that thing.
0: Yeah.
4: We played so much. But no, that is not me. They found, I think, there's a casting agency that has a Nate-like category, and they just needed a Nate-like sound, so they chose that Nate-like individual.
0: Do you think maybe it's a coincidence, or do you think they really wanted someone,
4: someone that sounds
0: like Nate?
4: You want something that cuts through and gets people's attention, and I feel like that's what my voice does sometimes. But yeah, no, that is not me, unfortunately.
0: That's not him. That's not him. But we'll continue to play it, and he will continue to make no money from it.
4: Yeah.
0: So there you go. He gets recognition somewhat. All right. Thank you, Rodney.
4: Thanks, Rodney.
0: Emily.
2: Thank you.
0: Emily. Let's go talk to Emily, Scary.
4: Julia.
0: I don't have Julia on my list. Okay. Well, hello. Let's go talk to Julia. Hi, Julia.
5: Hi.
0: Welcome to Ask Me Anything. Go ahead. Ask anything. Shoot your best shot.
5: So you guys were like busting Scary's balls about his underusage on vacation, and I was just wondering if any of you shower before a long flight, after, or both.
3: Oh.
0: Do we shower before, during, or after a long flight?
6: During, first of all, what kind of plane are you on?
0: Some
6: hello,
0: kind of
6: Duran.
0: Some kind of planes. Flights have showers available. I don't know.
5: The sink to shower during the flight, you know?
0: I always shower before I take a flight. If I have like a 5 o'clock p.m. flight, I'll take another shower. I'll take my second shower of the day and then go to the airport. And then, don't you guys want to wipe that funk off when you get home to the hotel?
3: Immediately.
0: Or whatever?
3: Yeah.
0: Before and after.
6: Before and after. I feel like that's the way to go.
3: Mm-hmm.
0: Yeah. I mean, yeah. Do you all agree before and after?
4: Yeah. And those clothes that you wore on the plane, as soon as you walk inside the house, they immediately come off and go in the wash.
6: Yeah. Yes, I'm
0: and
6: so glad
0: you
6: said this.
0: Because that seat you're sitting in on that plane smells like gas already.
4: Yeah.
0: You sat down on it. Mm-hmm. What about you, Julia?
5: So I like the full shower before the flight because I'm going to Ireland next week. And then after, I'll do like a body wash.
0: Yeah, well... You should use Irish Spring soap. All right. Well, look, have a safe, wonderful trip. You're going to love Ireland. I've never been, but I've heard it's fantastic.
6: Mm-hmm.
5: Oh, I go every year. I have family there.
0: Oh, nice. Which county?
5: County Offaly. It's like in the middle.
0: Wow. You have the best time ever. And don't forget to come home, okay?
5: Yes, I will definitely be coming home.
0: And don't forget to shower because it's going to make you stink. And thank you for joining us on Ask Us Anything.
3: Yeah.
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0: Let's get going. I think it's Garrett who has the phone tap today. What's it all about?
1: So Missy wants to play a phone tap on her boyfriend, Brian. Brian loves the gym. He's one of those guys that's been there. So Missy wants to start the call to Brian, and she can't get into the gym, and Brian doesn't know why.
0: All right. Let's go. What's it all about? Let's listen.
2: Hello?
3: Hey.
2: What's going on?
3: Well, I'm at the gym, and they're not letting me in.
2: What's up? What's going on?
3: The manager says he's been trying to call you, and you're not picking up, and...
2: Call me? What are you talking about?
3: They're not letting me in.
2: What?
4: Hey, can you, I have my boyfriend on the phone. Do you mind talking to him?
0: Do you have him on the phone?
2: Yeah, I'm here.
0: Who is this?
2: This is Brian. Who's this?
0: Brian. Hi. Danny Tanner. I'm the manager. I've been trying to get in touch with you over the past few days, but...
2: I've been busy. What's going on? Why can't my girlfriend get out of the gym?
0: Well, we kind of have the no yelling, grunting rule, and unfortunately, we've been getting complaints about you where it's been excessive, and you haven't returned the call, so we just had to ask you not to come back.
2: Who complained about what?
0: Well, apparently you have some screaming and yelling issues when you're lifting, and that's fine, but not...
2: Are you kidding me?
0: No.
2: Are you kidding me?
0: No, sir.
2: It's
0: that's
2: a the gym. When I'm lifting weights, I'm getting popped, and I'm putting out effort. I'm going to make sound. It's a natural thing. That's what working out is. It's pushing yourself. You know what I mean?
0: I understand, but that's not how we work our business here. We work it on a nice, easy level of go at your pace, and you don't have to worry about any type of judgmental people or, you know, feeling the pressure of...
2: Judgmental people? You're the one who's telling me about people complaining about me working out. What the... That.
0: But they keep those sounds to themselves. Unlike one complaint here.
2: That's unhealthy. That's how you get a aneurysm. If you don't let it, you're supposed to breathe and let it out. Otherwise,
0: all right. Well, I have one complaint here from Mr. Gladstone, and he says that you sound like an ape, a gorilla.
2: Are you kidding me? This is bull. If I see this Gladstone guy, I swear to God, he's really going to learn how much of an orangutan I can be. Because I don't need him. My membership. I pay you guys.
0: Well, no.
2: I can't believe you're attacking me with this petty bull.
0: I can tell by the person you are, by the language that you're using at me right now. So,
2: I can tell the person you are when you get rid of somebody over petty bull. You're who you are.
0: It's the way we do business here, sir. So I'm going to ask you.
2: All right. How about that? That's the way I do business.
0: That's not the way I do business. All right, we're going to call him back and you talk here.
2: Hello?
3: Hey, so we all good now?
2: No, we're so far from good. I want you to go to my locker, clear my out, and get the out of there. Seriously, these people are lame and they're bull. So just clear out my locker.
3: Brian. What did you do?
2: I didn't do anything. I worked out. That's what I did.
3: Okay, then why are they kicking us out?
2: Because I make sounds. Because I'm too loud. Because there's a bunch of posers who work out there who don't know what a person is supposed to sound like when they work out.
3: I know exactly what they're talking about.
2: Are you kidding me? That's not listen. There's nothing you can do about them because that's the way I work out when I work out.
3: What are you even saying? What are you
2: saying?
3: Lunatic. I'm raving embarrassed for
2: you
3: right now.
2: Don't let me come down there. If I come down there, it's going to be a scene. So pick up my and just get the out of there. Please.
0: All right, well, Brian, what if I just tell you one thing? Actually, my name's Garrett from Elvis Duran in the Morning Show, and you got phone tapped.
2: Oh, my God.
3: Ha God.
0: You just got phone tapped by your girlfriend.
2: God. I don't believe this. I'm having an aneurysm right now. I'm having an aneurysm. I think I just had a stroke.
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6: 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The Elvis.

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1: We brought our friend Abby in.
2: I'm scared. What's happening?
1: No, we have to talk to you about something.
2: Oh, God.
1: So if you don't know Abby, like we know Abby, we love Abby. We love you. What a great addition to our family you have been. You've proven time and time again that you are worth every penny we pay.
2: That's so nice.
1: Speaking of, I heard that Abby, while she's working her long days here, you're also going to grad school?
2: I am.
3: Yay, Abby!
2: Yeah.
1: That's awesome.
3: Are you so proud of me?
4: You're counting down the moments to get out of here?
2: No.
3: She's just making sure she has a soft landing when she does.
2: I've always wanted to study writing and be a better writer. So
1: love that.
2: I love it.
1: So did you actually approach Nate and say, hey, I would like for the Elvis Duran Morning Show to pay for my grad school.
2: I did
1: tuition.
2: Not. Yes, can't you say did. I did that.
5: Yes, you did, Abby.
3: I don't even buy that. Abby would never.
5: Yes, you did. You inquired if the company, perchance, happen to fund additional education.
2: I was wondering if iHeart had a tuition reimbursement program.
3: Yeah, that's a good idea. Okay, the first thing I asked her, no, we don't have it, okay. But the first thing I asked her when she told me she was in grad school, I was like, oh, did the company pay for it? And she laughed. She was like, no. I don't know why I thought that would happen.
1: Well, they should.
3: Yeah.
2: I know.
1: They should. Okay, well, why do you look perplexed, Gary?
6: Well, I feel like certain companies do pay foot the bill for people's furthering their education.
3: They do. Mm-hmm. They do.
5: Certain companies do.
6: Certain companies.
1: Okay, all right. So how much is grad school?
2: It is altogether $41,000.
3: Oh!
6: Wait,
3: for how many years?
2: A year and a half.
3: Wow.
5: That's not that bad for a master's in writing?
2: Yeah.
3: Nate.
5: That's not bad.
3: Nate, college, at $41,000 for a year and a half is insane.
2: It is kind of insane.
5: I think that's
3: to learn.
1: Are you going to Yale? Where are you going?
2: It's Johns Hopkins, so it is a good school. It is a great program, but I know. Every day I'm like, what am I doing?
3: In state, out of state, does that matter? For them?
2: Probably. Out of state doesn't help. Well, the fact that I don't live in Baltimore.
3: Girl, I need to figure out the system.
1: I want to get a little personal here. Do you mind?
2: Okay.
1: Who's paying for this?
2: Me.
1: Are you? You are?
2: Me, myself, and I.
3: Oh, Abby.
1: We should start, and I'm being very serious, the Elvis Duran Morning Show Scholarship.
3: Oh my God, we should.
2: Oh, okay.
1: Or grant, or what do you want to call it?
3: Okay. Hold on. By we, what does this entail?
1: Okay, there was a time I was looking into this, and there's so much
5: for yourself?
1: Well, looking into funding people's education. But as a nonprofit, whatever. I mean, there's a lot of paperwork. There's a lot you have to do to make it legal, you know, this and that. And so I had to hire an attorney, and it was costly just coming up with this idea.
2: Mm-hmm.
1: So, how much more time do you have on your grad school?
2: 10 courses altogether. I'm right now taking 2. So, I have 8 more courses.
1: I'm going to pay half of your
2: tuition. Not have to do that.
1: Yes, I
2: at
1: do.
2: All.
3: Take it.
2: But, that's really, really nice.
1: Oh, but there's a cost.
2: Okay.
5: Uh-oh.
1: You know, I've always wanted a child.
2: What can I do? How can I help that?
1: I think I can write off some tax advantage stuff for me if you're legally my dependent.
2: Okay.
1: So that means I have to adopt Abby.
3: What a plan. Abby, wow. You're about to be bold.
4: Wow.
3: And your mom,
4: if that's
3: great,
4: okay.
2: Yeah, she's fine with it.
6: For a tax break.
1: It's a tax break. Also, if something happens to me, you're set.
5: Wait. So
2: that is very kind.
5: You're going to adopt Abby, an employee, for a tax break.
3: Yeah. So that she can get a better education.
2: Can this be used against us? And
6: this is a win-win.
3: Wait,
6: what
3: Gary,
6: a brilliant idea.
3: Are you thinking of adopting someone
6: now?
1: No. But you do have to be a daughter then. You have to allow me to fly you and your friends over to Europe to, you know, go shopping and stuff like that.
2: I mean, God forbid.
1: You have to do things. You have to do things for me that you would do for your dad.
2: Oh, absolutely.
1: You don't have to call me daddy.
5: Can we?
1: That's Nate's job.
5: Yeah. Well, speaking of which, daddy, do you want a son here? Because I'm more than willing to go get adopted.
2: I've always wanted
5: a
2: brother.
1: Alex and I always wanted a daughter, but I don't want like a little snotty nose brat kid.
2: Yeah.
6: Abby has been properly vetted.
3: Abby's pretty solid. She gets a daughter.
2: Thank you. You ask my mom.
1: A college age daughter is where I would adopt.
3: Good.
1: Okay.
3: You're trying to adopt an adult.
5: Wait,
1: if you're my daughter, I should pay your entire tuition. actually.
2: I feel like my parents didn't even pay any of my college tuition, so.
5: She needs walking around money. You know what? She needs everything.
1: Your parents didn't even pay your tuition?
2: No.
1: Another reason to leave them and come join me as your father.
2: This is sounding more and more tempting.
5: I think you should open this up to the entire staff. What if you adopted Diamond?
2: The whole
5: Diamond?
2: Staff?
5: Skiri would make a hell of a son.
6: Hi!
3: He said he wants a daughter.
1: Does Diamond want to go to school?
5: I don't know. Well, maybe if you're paying.
2: I think she does, actually.
3: If we're doing school, that's the first thing I said to Abby. I want to go back to school, too.
1: What?
3: He's way too old.
1: Scotty B.
5: No, Scotty, are you not even paying attention?
6: Yes, I want to be adopted, too.
5: No, your daughter.
3: You can't be adopted if you're the same age.
6: Oh, that's right. I have two girls. You want them?
1: Can I just start?
3: Can
1: I just start with Abby? Just my let me just like dip my toe in the adoptive water.
3: Abby's a good choice.
1: All right.
2: Thank you. I think so. I think I'd be a good adopted daughter.
1: Is there a problem with
3: this? She comes with a sibling that we like also.
0: Yeah.
2: Yeah.
1: Yeah, only one at a time.
2: That's fair.
1: Two for the price of one here.
2: She already has her
6: Why
2: master's.
6: Not do an annual thing and make it the Elvis Duran College Fund? And you could donate money to
1: that. That's originally what I wanted to do, but I think the tax advantages are fantastic, right?
6: Oh, they're even better if you adopt Abby.
5: Wait a minute. If you're looking for a tax break, I'm ill and ailing. Don't you get like some sort of rebate when you're taking care of a dependent? What? Put me down as disabled.
1: What are you talking about?
5: Seriously.
6: You are, though.
5: I kind of am. I think you get more money for a disabled kid than you do for one going to school.
1: Are disabled kids a tax break?
5: Yes, absolutely.
1: Done. I'm adopting you, too.
5: All right.
1: Little Timmy.
0: Oh,
1: little
0: my
1: Timmy.
0: God.
5: I'll get a crutch. I'll do whatever it takes.
1: What about you, Gandhi? What's your tax break
0: Holy
1: for me?
0: Crap.
3: I'll be your daughter anytime. I could be your home health aide at any point, too.
1: Yes.
3: I would love to take care of you.
1: God, I'm saving so much money this year, next year.
0: Deanna would like you to adopt her and pay for her wedding.
2: Absolutely.
1: I got to get a tax break there Deanna. Madonna.
6: I got to find a way onto this payroll somehow.
1: All right. Can we go ahead and just put a pin in it? We got to get out of here, but I'm thinking this through.
2: Okay. I'm in. I'll be a daughter.
3: Well, I looked up the age limits on adoption.
2: Oh.
3: I think you can only do it up until 18.
1: Yeah. No, see, that sounds kind of
6: maybe you could marry her.
1: That sounds creepy.
3: Perfect.
1: I am married.
3: There's no upper age limit for foster care adoption. I don't know. No.
1: Yeah, I don't know.
6: You could enter a throuple with Alex and just on paper.
2: Oh, perfect.
3: What?
6: Tax breaks.
5: No, they
3: I don't think there are tax breaks for throuples.
2: I was going to say, I don't know that that's how that goes.
1: Okay. Scary. Thank you, though. Good thinking.
3: Wow.
1: All right. We're going to think about this. Think it through.
2: We'll circle back.
1: Okay.
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3: Good God, it's finally Friday.
4: Yeah, baby.
5: Finally.
3: Thank you, sweet Jesus. You heard my prayers. Now, guys, if we could just keep it all on the track for four more hours, then we can roll into the weekend.
4: Good luck.
3: Do I have your assistance today, please?
5: Yes.
4: Sure.
3: Gandhi did not agree with that.
4: No, I never do.
3: Damn it.
4: Never.
3: Anyway, welcome to Friday. Good morning, Gandhi.
4: Good morning.
3: Good morning, Danielle.
4: Morning.
3: Hello, Scotty.
6: Hi.
3: Buenos dias, signore. Scotty B's in the house.
7: Hi.
3: And, producer Sam and Andrew and Josh. Josh may be out sick today.
5: And Diamond.
3: Oh, good morning. All right. We're all here. Well, welcome to Friday. We have an incredible show. Judy Torres is going to be on with us later. She has a new book out. And if you're not familiar with who Judy Torres is, well, we are. That's all that matters. She had a lot of success back in the freestyle music days, back in the late 80s and into the 90s. And then, you know, freestyle went away.
4: Yeah.
3: But, you know, her life continued, and what a life she's had. You've read this book.
4: Oh, it's an amazing book. It's inspirational, and it tells you that even when you're down, there's a way to get back up and keep on going.
3: Can't wait to talk to her. It's going to be a great conversation. You're going to want to be best friends with her. Also, John Legend is

0: Hey, what?
1: There you go. We found a Friday song. We gave you a Friday song. We can go home now, can't we?
2: Yeah. Bye.
1: No, it's a busy day. We're looking for our first caller of the day. I do believe it's Jen. Jen? Hello, Jen.
3: Good morning.
1: There you are. There you are. Jen, I'm so happy we got you on today. I know we said hi to you yesterday on the show.
3: Yes, I heard you play my song and give me the shout out. Thank you so much.
1: Well, we really wanted you on the show today, especially. So if you recall, we talked about Jen, who is about to start chemo today. And yes. Today's the day. So how are you? How are you feeling about today?
3: Looking forward to getting started because it's one step closer to being done, but definitely a little nervous and anxious, not knowing what to expect.
1: Do you want to share with everyone about your cancer?
3: Sure. So about a month ago, I work in a school and I was second day of school diagnosed with breast cancer. I strongly encourage everyone, make sure you get your yearly exams. My doctor felt something. I went for mammogram and ultrasound and was not expecting that diagnosis at all. I have no risk factors, no family history, no smoking, no drinking, drugs, nothing. So was definitely not expecting a triple negative breast cancer diagnosis that day.
1: And a friend of mine who got cancer, he had lung cancer. And he said, Elvis, I don't get it. Never smoked. I don't drink. I don't do drugs. I said, God, now you should have.
3: Exactly.
1: You should have been just whipping it up. Well, look, you're not alone out there. There are so many people listening to our show today. They are going to chemo and radiation. We hear from people every day texting in, you know, and it's definitely a journey. Do you know how long these treatments will go for you?
3: Chemo will be about 5-6 months, and then I'll have a little break, and then I'll have surgery.
1: Right.
3: And then reconstruction and all of that after. So it's going to be about a year journey, which will be tough, but I'm confident I'll be good in the end. I have an incredible medical team at Memorial Sloan Kettering. So just want to get started.
1: Yeah. There you go. So any thoughts for Jen or any questions?
4: How are you doing right now?
3: I'm doing okay, trying to stay positive. I want to give a huge shout out to my amazing boyfriend, Kevin, my parents, family, friends. I have coworkers that are incredible, making this a lot less stressful with all their love and support. So that's getting me through.
2: Jen, I know a lot of people will put their journey on social media so people can follow along and people talk to you. Are you going to do that?
3: Not completely. Because of what my job is, my social media is kind of private.
2: Ah, okay.
3: So I tend to keep that a little more private for that reason.
2: Gotcha.
1: Good. You know, it's your decision and your decision alone. Hey, you know what? Here comes the journey. But of course, you know it, at the outcome, it's going to be great and you're going to move on with your life. That's just the way it is. But
3: exactly.
1: This is another chapter in your life and you're starting it today with us on the radio. Yes. That's kind of weird.
3: It is, but you guys, I feel like, are my family too. You get me going every morning with a smile, a laugh. You know, I feel like I know you. I want to give a special thank you to producer Sam, who is incredible, always answers messages, or if I have a question of something on her social media. She also knows my best friend. My best friend babysat for her when she was young. So you guys really feel like family to me.
1: Well, look, we love you and all the best to you, Jen. And you know what? Okay, I'm going to give Jen a cruise.
2: Whoa!
3: Are you serious?
1: Absolutely. Absolutely.
3: Oh, my God.
1: Yeah, I don't know if they can do the chemo on the cruise, but once you come out the other end and you're ready to get away, which you will want to get away, thanks to our friends at Norwegian Cruise Line, NCL, Norwegian's going to send you on a cruise, and we're going to work all the details out with you later, okay?
3: Oh, my God.
1: You're going to want to float away for a few days, I'm sure, and I think this is exactly what you will need at that point. Yeah. I'm predicting.
3: You guys are unbelievable. I've been trying to get my boyfriend to go on a Norwegian cruise because you guys talk so highly about them. Aww. So this is unbelievable.
1: Well, look, now he has to go. He has no choice.
2: Yeah.
1: Well, look, all the best to you, Jen. And so how many days per week will you be going to chemo?
3: To start, the first 12 sessions are once a week, and then it'll go to every other week for about 8 weeks.
1: Good. That's a good plan for you. All right. So.

0: Stick with us. So when you're going in every day, make sure you turn us on. We're here for you. Okay, Jen?
1: Oh, my God. Thank you so much.
0: Much love to you. Stay in touch with us. Let us know how you're doing, okay?
1: I will. Thank you.
0: All right. Thank you. Hold on 1 second. And there you go, Jen.
2: Wow.
0: Everyone has a story. Jen has hers.
2: Yeah. Extra prayers to you, Jen.
0: Absolutely.
2: Just sending them out.
0: Warm love. Are you guys ready for your Friday?
3: Yeah.
0: Let's go do it.
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5: 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This is Drizzy Drake.
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5: Hello?
6: Yeah, hello, lady. Come
7: on. Elvis Duran and the Morning Show.
6: All right, clean this mess up. We've got guests coming in today, people. We don't want them to know we live like this. Icon, singer, radio personality, and now she has a book out. Our friend Judy Torres is going to come in later. Nice. Wait till you hear her story. And maybe you've heard of him. John Legend will be on in just a little while.
8: Wow, my sister's going to die.
6: There you go.
8: Loves him.
6: Let's get into the horoscopes. Who's doing them today?
8: Danielle, help me close the week.
9: Okay. Today's birthday is Sharon Osbourne, and I know we don't do dead people, but it's John Lennon's heavenly birthday, so happy birthday to John Lennon. Yeah. Libra, Friday delivers something warm and unexpected that makes the whole week worth it. Your day's a 9.
10: Scorpio, you get to the bottom of something that's been nagging at you, and the answer is quite a relief. Your day's an 8.
9: 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Your day's a 6.
10: 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You've earned the downtime. Your day's a 7.
9: 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Your day is an 8.
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9: 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Your day's a 5.
10: Taurus, a slow and indulgent end to the week is exactly what your soul ordered, and it will not disappoint. 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
9: Gemini, you discover something new today that immediately becomes an obsession, and you could not be more here for it. Your day's a 10.
10: Hey, Cancer, a quiet moment with someone you love tonight hits differently than usual, and you're really grateful for it. Your day's an 8.
9: Leo, this is someone else's moment today, and supporting them fully will actually reflect well on you. Your day's a 6.
10: And finally, my fellow Virgos, that thing that we've been meaning to do for the last 3 weeks, we're finally going to get done, and the relief's going to be real. Our day is a 7, and those are your Friday morning horoscopes.
6: Excellent. Beautiful. Very beautiful.
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16: Elvis Duran in the morning show.
17: I got Faisal calling over here. Faisal?
18: Hi, good morning.
17: Welcome to the show. You sound familiar to me. Have we talked before?
18: We have a few times, actually. I was the Sunrise Dater.
17: Oh, that's right,
18: I
17: Faisal.
18: Remember.
17: Welcome back, Faisal. If you remember Faisal, you know.
18: Yeah.
17: Okay. So you have a special request for us, Faisal. What is that?
18: Yes, please. I really need the universe and karma to do its thing today. Mm. I need diarrhea to be wished on someone. So yesterday I was driving on the Cross Island Parkway and this guy rear ends me. And he zips off, nearly knocks me off the road, and starts, you know, going in and out of traffic, trying to get away.
17: Oh, wow.
18: But little did he know, I had a preteen in the car who's obsessed with her phone, and she got it all on camera. Yes!
17: Oh, my God. Thank God.
18: Andy.
17: You know, Faisal, I've always said everyone needs cameras in their cars at all times, yep, just to prove things like that. Thank God you had someone in there with a phone. I love it.
18: 1,000%, yes. And even though I'm coming for him, I just want him to have diarrhea while I come for him. Okay. Yeah,
17: nice. Something for him to snack on till you get there.
18: Oh. There you go.
17: Let's wish diarrhea on the man who got away.
18: Yeah.
17: Yeah. All right, Faisal, what's that, Froggy?
19: I would like to add something to his diarrhea wish. I hope the guy gets diarrhea,
15: There's not a toilet within 100 miles, and he has a zipper malfunction.
9: Ooh.
16: Yes. Oh, damn.
18: Amazing.
9: Damn.
17: Let's double down.
9: Wow. Yeah.
17: Excellent.
18: You know what's funny? Oh, I'm sorry.
17: No, go ahead.
18: My daughter, it's ironic because my daughter had, she kicked her shoes off. It pisses me off all the time when she does this, but she kicked her shoes off and she has her feet against the chair and she's in the back seat. And I was literally just telling her, you know, if we get into an accident, your knee is going to be in your face. And literally within a minute or so, we got the guy hit.
9: Yikes.
15: Wow.
17: All right, Faisal, we got to run. Thank you so much for listening to us and best of luck catching that guy, okay?
18: Have a good one. Take care, guys.
9: Bye.
18: Be well.
0: Check it out.
19: Good morning.
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1: Okay, so you heard that yay?
2: Yeah.
1: They were all screaming in the microphone?
3: Yeah.
1: If the microphones weren't on and we weren't here, would we do that?
3: Oh.
2: No way.
1: Probably not.
2: No way.
1: Here's my point. When we're here, we are,
2: quote,
1: we're on,
2: yeah.
1: In air quotes. We are on a different level of crazy, a different level of energy. But when we're out of here, we shouldn't be. But if those lines cross or are blurred, we're looked at as if we're freaks.
3: Yep. Yeah.
1: You know what I'm talking about?
2: Yep.
3: Absolutely. I did this not too long ago. You know, when we're in here, if somebody tells a story and they're going a little too long, we'll be like, all right, wrap it up. Or, you know, land the plane. We say that to each other and it's fine. That's not okay to say to people outside of this room, apparently.
1: But in the room, you know, we have clocks ticking. We have deadlines to make and things like that.
3: Yeah.
1: We have to hit marks.
3: Right.
1: In life, we don't have those clocks ticking.
3: No.
1: But I do in my head at all times.
3: Exactly.
1: So if a conversation with a friend goes on too long, you'll see me do that. And I'll look at my watch. I don't even own a watch, but I'll look at my imaginary watch. And I'm like, is this ever going to end?
3: I tap my fake watch a lot.
1: Yeah.
3: And I'm like, oh, God, I'm not supposed to do that, okay?
1: And then when Scary starts telling one of his long, scary stories, I'll interrupt by going, TikTok.
4: I understand that. And the need for that kind of discipline when we're on. But if I'm hanging out at the bar with you guys, you should not be treating me with those same
1: rules.
4: To
1: it. It's like if I'm in a bar and a song on that's playing ends and another one doesn't start immediately, I'm like, we've got dead air here, guys.
3: Yeah. What's happening?
1: I mean, we're losing listeners. And no, we're in a bar. So, yeah, what other examples are we thinking about? Like things we do here we really shouldn't take.
5: Oh. I'll tell you.
2: Go ahead.
5: We went to dinner with some of Lisa's friends that I don't really know that well. And on the way there, she's like, "Little, remember, these people don't know you and they don't play the same way that you do." I'm like, all right, fine. So we're there and one of the guys orders a drink and they said, "Do you want it in the can or in the bottle?" And I said, "Oh, he'll take everything in the can." Lisa's like, "That's what I'm talking about right there. You're not at work."
1: That's a good joke, though.
5: It is. I like this.
1: So that's a mic on joke and not a mic off joke?
5: I guess. I don't know. I get told I need to temper the things that I say that when I'm not around the people that I work with.
3: Mm.
2: We do things here to make it sound fun and festive, right?
1: And bigger than life.
2: This 6 o'clock break is a perfect example because we're.
1: But when we start the show?
2: When we start the show, it's 5:58. If you actually heard this room, it's silence. It's silence, maybe a little bit of grumbling, some groaning, but at 6 o'clock turns on. Hey!
1: Okay.
4: But that's part of the performance.
3: Well, yes.
1: It is. But also, to Gandhi's point, sometimes we bring some of this out into the real world, and it just doesn't really merge into traffic that easily.
3: Right. Yeah. You need to decompress a little bit after you leave here, I think. And sometimes we don't give ourselves enough time to decompress. So we're just like, bah, bah, bah,
5: and we touch each other. Like sometimes, like I'll walk by, like tap somebody somewhere I probably shouldn't tap them. You can't do that in public.
3: No. Our jobs are exactly opposite of everything else, where we take this outrageous, no HR mentality into the real world. And people are like, oh, my God, don't do that. Whereas a lot of people shut that off before they go to work. We're reverse. And I find myself sometimes if someone's telling a story and I find it boring, this is the one that got me in trouble. I say, boring.
4: Well, I sometimes have to.
3: People were like, don't do that. That's so mean. I was like, oh, shoot. I am not at work. I shouldn't be doing
1: that. You're right. Maybe I should rethink that.
4: I have to watch myself outside of these walls. Sometimes I go to other floors and I realize, wait a second, even though we're all in the radio business, we're all in the same company, the rules don't apply in this room versus, let's say, the sales floor.
2: I
4: can't talk to some of these people the same way I talk to all of you.
3: No, you can't.
1: Okay, so here's my assumption. We feel these microphones give us license to be the real us.
3: Yes.
1: I think so. Maybe not you. I'm speaking for me, though.
2: You. You
1: know, Howard Stern actually talked about the difference between Howard on a mic and Howard off mic. He is a different person.
3: Mm.
1: We're all different. These microphones give us license to rev it up.
2: Yeah.
1: You're hearing, I think you hear more of the truth from us here than you do out of here.
3: I think so.
2: I think that's true of you and the two girls, Danielle and Gandhi. But for Scary and myself, we get like a small portion of airtime. So then you just hear us in the background going, Garrett! what? That's our contribution.
3: But that is scary in real life. Have you ever been around him?
2: If your friend just randomly shouted out, Chesky Brian!
1: Scary is like that.
6: And I'm sorry, but Froggy is inappropriate always. And that's why I love him so much.
5: That's true.
1: There you have it. So yeah, if you're wondering if this is the real us or not, mm-hmm. it is, in my opinion, it is the real us.
6: See, here I grab Diamond's butt. At home, I grab my husband's butt.
3: There you go.
6: You know.
1: There's always an ass around.
5: But at the Walmart, you can't do that, Danielle. That's illegal.
6: No, I can't. I can't go down to the sales floor and grab Amanda's butt. Although right. she might like it, but I can't do that.
5: No.
3: Can't do it.
1: All right. Now you know. The microphone changes everything.
3: Yeah.
2: Got it!
1: Got it!
3: So weird.
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1: Yay!
2: I'm in the room where it happens. The room where it happens.
0: Good God, tell me when it's going to start to happen. I'm waiting.
2: Listen, back in 2017, I keep vision boards. And in 2017, I wrote, one day I will be in the studio of Elvis Duran.
0: We work down the hall. You could just kick the door down.
2: No, but like in, like I'm in here.
0: Yeah, you're in. Yay. No, you're part of the circle. Now. Yeah. Judy is here for several reasons. First of all, she's an iHeart neighbor working here at iHeart World Headquarters in New York City. Of course, if you're definitely a fan of freestyle, you know Judy's career, and especially here in New York City, when... gosh, we've known your name for a thousand years, but now we're going to get to know the real lady behind the name with this book of yours. You let it all out in this book.
2: Mm-hmm. Yes, I did.
0: And a lot of people write books for different reasons. I heard that you wrote these chapters and you decided, basically, chapters are done, book's closed, I don't want to go back there ever again. This book was for you, wasn't it? Or who was it? What was it for?
2: No, it wasn't necessarily for me. I mean, it's cathartic to write your story on paper, but I really did it for the people who need hope, you know, for people who feel stuck in their life, for people who are just going through their lowest moment and they just can't see anything beyond that. I just want people to understand that if you hang in there and you choose to keep going, that things will be all right in the end.
0: If someone's listening right now, Judy, they're going, well, I don't know what that means from Judy Torres. I've heard her music, but I don't know about this story. Mm-hmm. Who is this Judy Torres to tell me that this book is going to give me hope? Maybe you should open that chapter up right now and let people know who you are and where you're coming from with this.
2: All right. So this is it. All right. Yeah. So I survived a suicide attempt. Mm. I'm a rape survivor. Mm. And I grew up in a very traumatic childhood with lots of violence surrounding me. I witnessed my mother getting abused more than once by my father, my stepfather. And so I'm a product of that, you know, and watching that type of violence as you grow up as a child can change you. So there have been many, many challenges, including in 1994 when all of a sudden my songs were off the air and all of a sudden I found myself with no shows, no money. I didn't know what to do with myself. I was literally at my lowest. Oh, yeah. And then I had a stalker stalk me for a year and a half.
3: Oh.
2: So that was fun.
0: What?
2: So, yes. So I'm here to let you know that you're going to be okay. You're going to be all right.
0: Well, I guess you answered that question.
3: Yeah. But at the end of the book, she writes, one, a letter to her 7-year-old self telling herself, you're going to be fine.

0: and my good friends. I've always had wonderful friends like Danielle. I've always had amazing people in my life who supported me through everything. They saw me at my ugliest, and they loved me anyway.
1: Wow.
2: There was a point where she was performing to her fans, and they would call her gorda, mm-hmm. and gorda meant like
1: really?
2: Fat.
1: While you're on stage?
0: Yeah, yes. They would chant, go gorda.
2: Yeah.
0: Go gorda.
2: But
0: oh, yeah.
2: She put
0: they
2: her foot
1: was,
2: down.
1: They thought that was funny?
2: Yeah, she put her foot down, and she said,
0: Yeah, some people, they call it, in Spanish, there's a thing we say called este cariño, which means, you know, it's affectionately meant. It's not meant to make fun of you. But it was, a trigger for me. It's sensitive. You know, I was a big girl, and I was the only big girl, and I always felt like the only big girl. So finally, one day, I just got really annoyed. I'm like, hey, listen, you know, I see what you see in the mirror, and it's okay. I may be chunky, but I'm funky. And it's ironic how when I said that, they stopped doing it. Mm-hmm. It was just so weird. So I feel like when you're on stage, when you're in media like this, in an area like this, the microphone only and the stage only amplify what's already there. So I think the audience could sense that I wasn't comfortable in my own skin. So the day that I decided to do that, that's when everything changed.
1: Gosh, you know what? By the way, if she's just turning this on, Judy Torres is here. I've got to play No Reason to Cry in a minute. By the way, the name of the song is No Reason to Cry. Wasn't this on stage for a while here?
0: Yes. In 2018, I had my one-woman show that I wrote and performed. And it was only meant to be one weekend, and it turned into 4 months sold out.
1: And then that turned into the book.
0: Yes.
1: And here we are today.
0: Yes. Mm-hmm. And wow. There are stories in the book that weren't in the show and vice versa. Mm-hmm. Mm-hmm.
1: Let's go back to the late 1800s.
0: Not 1800s.
1: Wow. Wait.
0: Yes, let's okay.
1: That's my childhood. Let's go back to like the late 1980s into the 1990s into the freestyle movement. Mm-hmm. I mean, especially in the urban areas, like New York especially, and L.A. and wherever, San Antonio and Miami. Freestyle was king. It was everything. Mm-hmm. And you were living quite the career back then.
0: It was amazing. It was phenomenal.
1: What do you miss most?
0: The way we were treated. I was a little bit spoiled. We had limos picking us up. We would get to the airports and there'd be signs welcoming us and people screaming. And that was a lot of fun. And just a disgusting amount of shows. And performing at Madison Square Garden, Radio City Music Hall, you know, it was amazing. We would do the Puerto Rican Day Parade, and so many people would surround the float that it got stopped. We couldn't move because everyone was jumping up and down to the music. So it was it was a magical time, and it's something that everyone was like, what is this music? So it was a phenomenon that was going on.
1: Huge. It's massive.
0: Yeah, and it has a cult following now.
1: It still does, very much so. And how many of those artists were you really good friends with and you maybe still talk to today?
0: Oh, yeah. We're like family now. We do shows together all the time. So George Lamond, TKA, Coral, CoverGirls, we're also really good friends. Yeah, we perform together all the time. We share the dressing rooms together. Yeah, it's great.
1: Wow, when we love TKA.
2: Wow. Right?
1: Do you have me to push the button? I'll push it right now.
2: And wait, her song, No Reason to Cry, was not supposed to be her song. Someone else had it,
0: yeah.
2: But that person liked what she had. She liked No Reason to Cry, and they swapped songs.
3: Yeah. No way.
2: Yeah?
0: Yeah.
2: Yeah.
0: Yeah.
1: I never trusted Lisa.
0: I love that woman.
2: Lisa's one woman?
3: Yeah.
1: It's called Jam.
3: Lisa Lopez.
1: No, it's not Lisa on the left and Lisa on the right.
2: It's one
1: Lisa. Lisa's her first name and her middle name.
2: Oh, wow.
1: Okay. I just made that up. Wow, those days were crazy. But one day, especially Hot 97 here in New York City was the instrumental, the station ran the globe when it came to freestyle music.
0: Yep.
1: One day they made a music programming decision. They said, well, freestyle's out. We're going to go with hip-hop after that, right?
0: Mm-hmm. Or, yep, that's exactly what happened.
1: So they actually basically pulled the plug on a whole era of music and went to another.
0: Yeah.
1: And so it was like the lights just went out.
0: Literally. We went from being on VIP lists and going from like 3 to 5 shows a weekend to literally nothing.
4: Overnight, like no warning?
0: Nothing.
4: Wow.
0: And I was in the studio when they made the announcement because they were like, oh, we're going to make a big announcement. So I'm like, let me go check it out. And I was like, what?
1: No, not a good one.
0: Yeah.
4: The announcement is your beheading. That is crazy.
0: So it was literally like the beginning of the downfall for me.
1: So I'm assuming that, Judy, with your childhood and all of the trauma that you experienced and we're witnessing every day, you had the 50-yard line seat at an awful world in many in many cases. That was sort of masked by this incredible career with all the lights, the color, the fun, and then unplugged. Mm-hmm. Then I'm assuming the old life that was masked is now going to creep back in and kind of own you a little bit, right?
0: Yeah, I think it's interesting. I think the singing

0: saved me. I think I had depression for a long time. So when my career first took off, it's like it gave me a distraction. I had things to do. I had things to record. I had places to go. So then when it stopped, not only did it hurt my feelings, I kind of took it personally, but it allowed the depression to come forward and be like, hey, you haven't dealt with me yet.
1: Wow. Interesting thought for anyone listening right now. What is going on in your life that could be masking and pushing your depression, sadness back? Look, you know, there's nothing wrong with being happy. Okay, well, I'm a sad person, maybe depressed sometimes, but God, I got some fun stuff going on too. So you know what? You still need to be dealing with those things that are boiling underneath. Yeah. They're simmering down there, right?
0: Yeah. Everyone's got something that they're avoiding to some extent.
1: Oh, we all have a list.
0: Elvis.
1: We have a list.
2: What?
1: But this is your book, though. I tell you what, but in your book, No Reason to Cry, and Nate said that you said there is in particular one chapter you look at, and you go, I don't ever have to read that chapter again.
0: Mm-hmm.
1: That chapter is done. It's in the, not even in the rearview mirror. What chapter is that? What's it about?
0: It's called Sweet 16. And, you know, I don't want to bring the listeners down, but it's heavy. I was unfortunately raped on my 16th birthday. Mm. And it was by a boyfriend who I thought loved me. And it was really horrible because, number one, I didn't know something like that was going to happen. It was my birthday. He came over. I thought that he was going to give me a present. And my mother wasn't home. And my mother had always told me, never let a boy in the house if I'm not there. But I thought, well, he's my boyfriend. And it's my birthday, you know. And so that happened. And so writing about that was the hardest thing I had to write about. And I also narrated the audiobook. That was the hardest thing to read. I had to read it twice because I couldn't get through it without, like, you couldn't even make sense of what I was saying. So it is a very tough time in my life, and I feel healed from it, but it still makes me sad for myself that I had to go through that. But I'm still here, and I didn't let it define me. I didn't let it run my life, and that's what's important. So I wrote about it also because I want people to understand that if that happens to you, you will be okay too. You're not alone.
1: Danielle, you read this book.
2: Yeah. I listened to her.
1: And you've known Judy for years.
2: Yeah.
1: So what's your takeaway from this?
2: I didn't know half of this stuff that was in the book. I was texting her like after every chapter, like, I cannot believe what the
0: why, like, did you go downstairs?
2: Right. Yeah. Like telling her. But like, I just am so proud of her because of the fact that she's telling this story and she's being so honest about it, and it's healing for her. And she's still here. She's a model now. She's got a show that she keeps doing in the Bronx that she writes. She's still doing freestyle. She is just this strong, amazing person, and she's still so kind and caring. And if you read this book, you'll learn about that part of her life, but you also see what a strong woman she is, and she shows that anybody can be that strong.
0: Amen. Thank you, Danielle.
3: In writing all of this and then putting it out there for the world, have people from your past that you have had some struggles with that you aired it out about reached out to you about any of these things?
0: Not yet, but I'm expecting.
1: Name names.
3: We'll find them.
0: So I write about Mitch in the book. Mitch was the gentleman who stalked me for a year and a half.
2: Mitch.
0: Do you want to hear from him?
1: No, but
0: I wouldn't be surprised if he comes forward.
1: Okay.
0: I wouldn't be surprised.
3: Really?
0: I'm expecting.
2: But that's not his real name.
0: No, it's not.
3: Okay.
0: I changed the names. Some people I asked, is it okay if I can use your name? And other people I changed the name because what's important is not who did what to me. Mm-hmm. What's important is what happened and how I dealt with it.
3: Do you feel like having any contact, if any of these people were to reach back out to you, would help you heal further, or you think you don't need that?
0: I don't think I need it. I'm at peace. I feel like I've forgiven everybody. I'm okay. You know, I think the villains in your life are your greatest spiritual teachers. They are there to show you something about yourself that you didn't know. So do I wish that the rape never happened? Of course. But it did teach me a hell of a lot. It taught me about boundaries. It taught me about using my voice. It taught me about that mama's always right.
2: Oh, many times.
0: And it taught me that you've got to get up. You've got to get back up. You know, trying to change your story is like yelling at a movie screen, wishing the ending was different. No matter how much you yell, it's not going to change. So you've got to decide how you're going to deal with it.
1: Say that again. Say exactly what you just said again.
0: So wanting to change your past is like watching a movie and yelling at the screen for the ending to be different. It's not going to change. It's recorded. It's done.
1: That is brilliant.
0: Thank you.
1: And I know who...
0: Yay, Elvis! Christmas.
4: No, yeah. No, it really, good. It truly is.
3: My mom needs to hear that. She so has well put.
1: And I happen to know who Stalker Mitch is.
0: You do?
1: And the fact that you're in the room here with Skeery. It's just,
0: well, Skeery,
1: wow.
0: I have to talk to you.
1: Now they're hugging it out.
0: I've known Skeery probably even longer than Danielle. Yeah. And Skeery's always been amazing. He's always been a great guy.
2: But her boyfriend now, Andrew, I'm going to shout out Andrew, the nicest guy. He treats her like a queen, the sweetest person.
0: Yeah, he's a wonderful guy. And I think to look at the people in your life, especially your partner, they are a reflection of how much you love yourself or how much you don't love yourself. So I think Andrew is a good reflection. Yes. I think it shows I've healed some.
1: Okay, can we go back to the chapter you were talking about, Danielle, about how she gives us all the therapy?
2: Yeah.
1: Is this exactly the same tone?
2: Oh, yeah.
1: The things that Judy's saying right now are, don't you agree with this?
3: 100%.
1: Fantastic.
3: There are so many things that you have said that have made me stop and think for a second. I'm like, well, damn, I got some stuff to work on when I go home.
1: Yeah, me too.
3: Thanks, Judy.
2: She almost died from COVID, too. We didn't talk about that.
0: Yeah.
2: What? Yes.
0: Yeah, I had.
1: COVID didn't exist.
0: I got COVID and the flu at the same time.
1: Oh, Jesus.
0: So
1: how bad did it get?
0: It was really bad. I had 6 weeks of low-grade fever, and every day was like Groundhog Day. I'd wake up, I go, oh, I slept really good. I'd sit up, oh, okay, I can breathe, I'm good. I'd stand up and have a coughing attack.
1: Oh, God.
0: And finally, it got to a point that one day I was in the shower and I was literally on the floor.
1: Did you think you were going to die?
0: Yeah, I was going to the hospital. I said, this is it, I'm going to the hospital. I got a 50-50 chance, because back then people were getting intubated and half of the people weren't coming back, right? Yeah. So I'm like, this is it. So I had called my doctor just to let her know, and her assistant picked up the phone, the receptionist. She's a big fan of mine. And she's like, don't go to the hospital. Let me call Dr. Shalini. And I'm like, no, it's okay. Just let her know. And she called Dr. Shalini anyway. And she called me. And she's like, listen, don't go anywhere. I'm going to get you a nebulizer. Sounds like you're getting pneumonia. I'm going to get you on antibiotics. And tomorrow I'm going to get you on the monoclonal antibodies.
2: Yeah, the antibodies.
0: And that's what saved me.
1: Wow.
0: But I did think I was dying. Yeah. It was really bad. I couldn't take it anymore. I couldn't breathe. Couldn't breathe.
1: Listening to this list, and it's an ever-growing list of all of these unfortunate, awful things that you've had to endure, the challenges. Mm-hmm. I don't think we should be in the same room as Judy Torres.
2: No, it's all good now.
0: But there's good stuff, too.
1: Okay, let's talk about that. Turn me around. Make me feel safe.
0: I had so much fun growing up in the Bronx.
1: Talk about it.
0: Listen to people with their boom boxes, sitting outside, you know, waving their Puerto Rican flags and sitting on the fire escapes, watching chando, which means gossiping. Mm-hmm. You know, I used to play in the abandoned building across the street for fun with my friends. Like, that's what we did for fun.
1: Right.
0: I can't believe that, you know.
1: The abandoned building became your castle.
0: That was it.
1: You can use your imagination.
0: Yeah. We would go looking for jewelry. We would hope that we'd find jewelry. And I think about, like, Mom, why did you let me do that? She said, you're all doing it. It was okay.
2: And the fire hydrants. You know, we all opened the fire hydrants.
0: We opened the fire hydrants, you know, climbing the gates at night because we couldn't afford to go to the pool. So we'd wait till the pool was closed. And then I'd be in my jelly sandals. And we would literally climb the gate over at night. And we'd swim in the pool at night. And then we'd leave. And then we'd go to an Italian bakery. And my mom do this secret knock. And she would, you know, slide a dollar bill underneath. And we would get these really piping hot loaves of Italian bread and walk on the way home. Like, those are, like, great memories.
1: These are, growing up in Texas, these were the things that were in these movies about New York City. We're like, wow.
0: Yeah.
1: That looks excellent. They're real. Mm-hmm. And, you know what? And the things you talk about in No Reason to Cry, your memoir, is, they become more and more valid when we hear more and more about the good stories, too.
0: Yeah, yeah. And going to the beach. Orchard Beach.
2: Orchard Beach.
0: Come on, Danielle.
2: Yeah, of course.
0: It was like an event. We'd all be hanging around, and someone would say, oh, you know, tomorrow's going to be a nice day. We should go to the beach. You think so? Yeah. Okay. Tomorrow? Yeah. In the morning? Okay. We're going to the beach! And they'll get their shopping carts and put the potato salad in there.
2: Everybody showed up.
0: Danielle and I were talking about it. You go to the beach and you be in the water all day long. Yep. And then you come back and the sandwiches are a mess. They've got sand in them. The cheese is melted.
2: But it was so good.
0: And I'm sorry, Danielle, but the mayonnaise.
2: I know that.
0: You know, we should.
1: Hot mayonnaise, fabulous.
0: It should have gotten us sick, but it didn't. But those are my, like, favorite memories.
2: And sunscreen? What was sunscreen?
0: I used to put baby oil. Forget about it.
1: I know, you want to get darker.
0: Yeah, it was crazy.
1: The carcinogens on your skin. The sanguish.
2: Yep.
0: The sandwich.
1: Well, so those were your happy days as a little girl, and those great memories, and those are fantastic to reflect on. What modern day Judy Torres moments are the happy moments you'll be looking back on in 20 years from now?
0: This moment.
1: Really? Why is that? Tell me that.
0: Because I've always wanted to be here. Sorry.
1: Really?
0: I've been listening to you for years. I admire you so much. And I always wanted to be in this room. I just, even for a minute. So, yeah, this. This and writing the book has been a joy. It's been a beautiful expression. It's been a beautiful expression of resilience. And I'm happy to share my story if it helps people. So I love this life. I was telling everybody recently, I'm just so grateful. When I go on hikes, I love nature now. I love hugging trees. I love, you know, sitting on the terrace, feeling the breeze in my hair. Like, the simple things in life I realize now are the most important. It's not Amen. Trying to get the Grammy. It's not going after stardom anymore. It's just like peace and calm and good people in your life and good moments like this.
1: Wow. You know, a dear friend of mine who passed away, and everyone here knew Mayor Javier. Mm. His favorite two words were just be. And when he would tell me, when I'd be in some frantic tizzy, you know, big old queen attack, whatever I'm doing, he would like, hey, Elvis, just be.
0: Just
1: You're
0: be.
1: Okay. And I'm getting that feeling from you. Like, those are the things that are important to you. Yeah. If you, Judy Torres, could give me one word, the one word answers of who you are now. You said resilient. Mm-hmm. You've said brave. Mm-hmm. What other words are you not afraid, and you're actually proud to use it to describe you now compared to 20 years ago?
0: Empathic. Kind. I don't think there's anything wrong with being kind. People are forgetting to be kind. Mm-hmm. So I think kindness is more important now than anything else. Spiritual. Grounded. Happy.
1: Grateful?
0: Very grateful. Stupidly grateful.
2: You forgot
0: stupid.
2: Hot.
0: Stupid.
1: Come on, Perez. You're so stupid.
2: Stupid.
1: Well, it's just an honor to have you here. And I got to say, everyone listening right now, you're giving each and every one of them quite the gift by talking about this, because I'm sure we're all hearing a little piece of us in you. And that's what these books are about.
0: Amen.
1: So there you go. Amen. Judy Torres, It's No Reason to Cry, a memoir. And if you're nice enough to her, if you see her on the street, she'll give you a box of her Judy Torres Kleenex.
3: Yeah, genius marketing.
0: Yes.
2: And if you listen to it on Audible, she reads it and you get bonus tracks of the song at the end. And like, it's kind of cool.
0: Yes, and there's a bonus version of No Reason to Cry that's not being released.
2: Yeah.
0: It's just for the audiobook.
3: Oh, yep. You should release it.
0: We'll see.
3: Maybe once you give up on the Grammy happens. I don't know.
0: We'll see.
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15: Daughter Natalie just turned 18 and she wants a tattoo. My wife is so against it, but I'm a little more liberal since I have a few tattoos myself. I think it'd be great if I called my wife and told her my daughter doesn't care what we think. She's away at college. She can make her own decisions. She's decided to get her first tattoo. My wife will flip. This comes to us from Tom Budetti. All right, Tom's going to phone tap his wife. Tom starts the call to his wife on his own with Skiri on the line as the tattoo artist. And then Natalie will call her mom as she's on her way to the tattoo parlor. If you're a mom with a kid about to get a tattoo, you can relate. If you're like us and you want a tattoo, you can relate. This is a phone tap for everyone. Let's listen into today's phone tap.
16: Hello.
17: Hi.
16: Hi.
17: How are you?
16: Good. What's up?
17: Well, Natalie made an appointment to get a tattoo today.
16: She made an appointment what?
17: She made an appointment to get a tattoo today at 4 o'clock. And I got him on the line now. I conferenced him. He was calling me to ask our permission because she was uncomfortable.
16: She's made an appointment to get a tattoo?
17: Yeah.
16: I spoke to her before. She didn't say one goddamn thing about it.
17: He's on the line.
18: Hey.
17: Hello.
18: Hey, how you doing?
16: Hello.
18: Mrs. Budetti?
16: Yes.
18: Brad from Rad's Tattoos has everything.
16: Okay.
18: Your daughter had made an appointment to come out here. She was looking for something on the lower back.
16: Well, I'm not giving my permission.
18: But yeah, you know, I was talking to your husband here, and like he's like mad chill, you know?
16: Nope, she doesn't have my permission.
17: Well, I don't see the big deal, really.
16: You and I were supposed to discuss things before they were agreed.
18: You know, all the cool kids are doing it, Ma.
16: I don't really care.
18: We got a lot of tattoos here. We got the skull and the crossbones is really popular right now.
16: Skull and crossbones. What, is she out of her mind?
17: But they were all getting it, Rob.
16: I'm not giving my permission.
18: We're very clean. It's a very sanitary place.
16: You know what? I gotta go. I can't talk about this right now.
18: You know, we're board certified. We have our license here.
16: No, I understand that, but...
18: If that's what your concern is.
16: No, and I'm not happy. If you say yes to her, I am not going to be happy.
17: Yeah, but she's 18 now. What am I going to say? You know, the rules don't apply anymore that they did when she was a minor and she was living at home.
16: Yeah, well, they'll apply if I take all her money from her checking account and put it into mine.
18: Hey, you guys can hash this out. I got to run in the back and make sure we get these needles sterilized. We're out of hot water.
16: That's just great. Just great.
17: Well, I don't see what you're making a big deal about. I think we should just let her get a tattoo.
16: I thought you were kidding at first. I thought this was a phone tag or something.
17: No, it's not a joke or anything. It's legitimate. Why do you think I'm upset? I mean, because I don't want to get in the middle of it, but what am I going to do? I'm trying to play...
16: You are in the middle of it because obviously you gave her permission. I'm not saying yes. The end. Okay, I have to go. Goodbye.
18: You there?
17: I'm here.
18: All right, Natalie, how you doing?
16: Okay.
18: Now you call your mom and tell her you're on your way to the tattoo place.
16: All right.
18: All right, cool. All right, here, I'm dialing out.
16: What? Hey, Mom, are you out of your mind? What are you talking about? Are you going for a tattoo at 4 o'clock?
19: Yeah.
16: How could you not tell me that all the times you spoke to me?
19: Because I knew that you'd be upset with me.
16: Well, yeah, of course. I can't believe you, Natalie. All the trust that I had in you is gone.
19: I'm sorry.
16: I am not happy. Where is this tattoo going?
19: I'm not sure yet.
16: I thought when Daddy called me, it was a joke. I thought he was phone tagging me. Do you have nothing to say?
19: I don't know what to say.
16: Okay, am I going to have to leave like $100 in your checking account all the time because I can't trust you to take money up for certain things?
19: No.
16: Well, obviously you're going to do what you want anyway, but I'm not happy about it, and I've lost all my respect for you.
19: I'm walking into the place right now.
18: Are you Natalie?
19: Yeah.
16: I'm not happy with you, Natalie.
18: Who are you on the phone with?
19: My mom.
18: Oh, yeah, I spoke to her before. She wasn't really cool about this.
16: Natalie, are you out of your mind?
19: No, she's not very happy.
18: She'll get over it. She's probably got some hidden tattoos herself.
16: No.
18: All right, where do you want to put this?
19: I was thinking maybe, like, on my back.
16: Natalie, are you kidding?
18: You want to do two? I'll tell you, I'll give you one in the front, one in the back. How does that sound?
19: All right.
16: I'm trying to hold back, Natalie, okay? I'm trying to hold back my screaming. I have to go. I can't even talk to you.
18: Mom.
16: Yes?
18: You want another choice?
16: What's the other choice, Brad?
18: I phone tap you.
16: Oh, my God. I'm going to kill your father.
18: It's Scary Jones.
16: Oh, my God. I am shaking. My blood pressure is sky high. I thought I was going to pass out. I was just about to get in my car and come to New Paltz and kill her.
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1: Good to be back.
2: Need more cowbell.
3: John, it's such an honor to have you here. We've got so much to talk about.
1: Yeah.
3: I was talking about this movie being my favorite movie of all time just the other day, and now you're producing the Broadway musical.
1: Yes, Imitation of Life. Yes. You know, my mother, this is one of her favorite movies, and I've met a lot of people who absolutely love this movie, and it was originally a book by Fanny Hurst, and then they made two movie versions of it, and then our collaborator on the musical decided it should be a musical. And she said, I would love for John Legend to write the music and Lynn Nottage to write the book. And she had never worked with me before, but she found a way to reach out to me. And I was like, oh, that's interesting. I read the book, watched the movies, and I was like, I could see myself writing the music for this. And, you know, the music didn't exist. We were adapting a book and a movie that wasn't a musical. And so we had to create fully original songs for it. And I've written my first musical.
3: Wow.
4: Wow. Yeah.
3: And if you've seen Imitation of Life, I mean, it is an emotionally charged story.
1: Yes, it's emotionally charged. It's two women. One's white, one's black, and it's during like the 20s and 30s. So it's a time when women didn't have a lot of rights. Black people didn't have a lot of rights. And they were two single mothers, and they were starting a business together, and all kinds of hijinks ensue.
4: Wow.
1: Yeah.
4: So wait, did they cast yet? Who's going to be?
1: Yes, Adrienne Warren's going to be our star. She played Tina Turner in the Tina musical.
3: Yes, I love her.
4: Amazing.
1: Yeah, she won the Tony for that, and she's incredible.
4: When you say, yeah, I could totally see myself doing the music for that, have you ever gotten presented a project and you thought, I can't see myself doing it? You passed on it and then kicked yourself in the ass.
1: I haven't really kicked myself for any of it. Like, I feel like I felt like certain things weren't right for me, and I think I was right.
4: Yeah?
1: Yeah.
4: I mean, you got an EGOT, so something seems like you're doing it right.
3: You know. Okay, then let's talk about where you are now.
1: Mm-hmm.
3: Well, other than in this room. We remember the first time we met you was you carried your own keyboard.
1: Yeah.
3: And you played some songs for us, and we were blown away.
1: This was right at the beginning of my career, and the label, I was at Columbia at the time, and they were like, you're one of the only artists that we can just take anywhere, and you can just have a keyboard and do your thing, and it makes a difference. So they would take me to different radio stations. I'd come in with the keyboard and sing Ordinary People and a couple other songs, and hope that they would start playing me on their stations. And eventually it worked.
3: It did.
4: Yeah.
5: We were in this big meeting, and I remember us all leaving, and we couldn't stop talking about you. We were like, that was insane. That was so good.
3: You left a deep footprint on our hearts.
1: You know, and I've been doing it really my whole career, just me and the piano. It works almost as well as anything else I do. Sometimes I'll have big tours with the band, and we'll tour the next album with a band. But a lot of times people's favorite show of mine is just me on the piano. And sometimes I'll just tell stories and play songs, and people love that connection and that intimacy.
3: Have you written a book?
1: I'm working on it.
3: Okay. Ah. Is it autobiography? Is it about you?
1: Mm.
3: So when you do the audible version, when you record, you have a keyboard in there. Seriously.
1: Well, you know, what's wild is my solo show started on Audible. They have a special called, series called Words and Music. And they encouraged different artists to do something that was spoken word and music at the same time. And I wrote a whole show, basically a 2-hour show that's basically my life story through music and through storytelling. And so that kind of encouraged me to do the book during that experience of creating the show, a 2-hour show. So the book will be obviously longer than that, but it definitely encouraged me to want to write my whole story, because the story was really connecting with people on the road.
3: Oh, the book's almost written then.
1: Yeah.
5: And didn't you do something like that at The Voice? Like you would do something with your keyboard and like behind the scenes?
1: That was my Welcome to Team Legend song. That was that was part of it. And then I would do a thing called a Trailer Talk.
5: That was it, yeah.
1: And, you know, we'll bring it back next time I'm on The Voice. But Trailer Talk was like me singing with whoever my guest was, interviewing them, and you know, we did it in front of our trailers back when we had trailers. Now we don't even have trailers on the set, but I still call it Trailer Talk.
3: As you should. By the way, John Legend is here. If you've missed the beginning of this conversation, we're already off to a great start. So make sure you listen to us on demand later. Now, Let's talk about, okay, we started out with You Were There back in those days. We were at it was Chelsea Piers.
5: Yeah, it was. Yeah.
3: We weren't in the bowling alley. You weren't performing in the bowling, but we were down the hall from the bowling alley. And but look at you now. And so the question is, like, what else is there to do? You've done so much. And we'll get into this album, and you recorded this album in a different way.
1: Yeah.
3: With you're working with Pharrell.
1: Yes.
3: But you've done it all. Well, so, but you can't admit that. You've got to find something else to do.
1: Well, I think writing a musical, okay. I hadn't
3: now
1: done.
3: Now you've done it
5: there
3: all.
1: I hadn't done that. Doing a whole album with Pharrell, I hadn't done that. So I'm finding new ways to challenge myself and push myself and try to do things that are new. I've been, you know, really blessed in my career. I'm so grateful, but I feel like I shouldn't rest on what I've done before. I can always try to go out there and, make the next project the best project.
3: Well, and what you do with your music is you're always evolving with your music. I mean, a lot of artists, you can, all their songs sound the same. Mm-hmm. And I'm not saying it's a bad thing. That's
1: you know, sometimes it's interesting as an artist because there's forces pulling you both ways. Because some fans, I think, want your music to continue to sound like whatever they fell in love with when they first fell in love with you. So if they fell in love with my first album, Get Lifted, or Once Again, they want you to just keep making a version of that. And then some fans enjoy the evolution and enjoy that each album has its own personality and own vibe. And as artists, I think we're pulled in both directions, but I think my urge as an artist is always to explore and make every album feel like a discovery for me. Mm-hmm. And so that means following my muse, no pun intended, following my muse wherever it takes me. And this time it took me to Paris to work with Pharrell Williams, and we made a whole album together.
3: And you'll hear Fireflies in a second. And when you hear this cut in particular, you'll hear a different sound with John Legend, but it's still very John Legend. Mm-hmm. Yeah.
4: What about outside of your professional career? Are there things that you are wanting to do, like on the more adventurous side? Swim with sharks, jump out of a plane.
1: No.
4: Not your thing.
3: What's your problem?
1: I'm like, I have four kids. I want to live a long time. I want to maybe see my grandkids at some point. I don't need to tempt fate in any way. I don't seek those kind of thrills. My life is thrilling, plenty thrilling. And, you know, I get to be on stage. I get to do all these amazing things. I get to do what I love to do. And I don't need to manufacture any danger.
4: So like space tourism, not your thing.
1: No, I'm so not interested. Like,
3: oh, come on.
1: I was asked that the other day in an interview. I was like, absolutely not. I'm not going up there. Don't care. I just want to make the most of my time here on Earth.
3: Yeah, it's hard enough to be right. on Earth. Right. Why take it anywhere else?
5: You're talking about like your muses and where it takes you. Mm-hmm. So I know, like, you know, when you first started, Stevie Wonder, Al Green, Marvin Gaye, all influences.
1: Yeah.
5: Do you now have different influences as your music changes?
1: I think a lot of those artists are still very present in my head. I still listen to them. That's the interesting thing about the streaming era. Like, all of the music that you love is there. Like, you can listen to anything you want. So I think I listen to more old music, classic music. And when I say classic, I'm talking 60s and 70s, but also for me, classic is 90s and early 2000s, the hip hop that I, you know, used to party to when I was in college and when I first moved to New York. So that's classic to me too. And I listen to that probably as much or more than I listen to what's current.
3: Well, his new album, Muse, has, it's the full spectrum of all sorts of incredible, especially incredible black music.
1: Mm-hmm.
3: We're talking about gospel. We're talking about
1: Nina Simone is a big influence. Nat King Cole, Marvin Gaye.
3: So you got some doo-wop in there.
1: Yeah,
3: some classic soul stuff I grew up on.
1: Yeah,
3: Afrobeat. So you got a lot in there. You worked with Pharrell, and this is a different thing for this album as well, John. Pharrell wrote most of these songs.

0: this other song over here that someone else did. I know that, you know, our friend Charlie Puth talks about this all the time.
1: Yeah.
0: And only a musician like Charlie Puth or you, John Legend, can describe to us.
1: Charlie did a good video. Did you see the video he did? So he did a video like breaking down how many notes you can get away with, basically, of being the same as something else. But once you go, pass over like three or four, I forget how many, what was the number, but he was like, you could do like three notes in a row that are the same, but if you keep going, then that's when you're probably going to get sued.
0: Well, remember, Ed...
2: Yeah. Ed Sheeran,
0: Now, Ed Sheeran had that court case downtown.
1: Marvin Gaye,
0: And he was scheduled to be on our show the next day. And he said, if I lose this case, I'm quitting music. I'm like, no, man, you got an interview tomorrow.
2: Yeah.
0: And so, thank God... He walked out unscathed, and he came on our show the next day, and he was in our station.
1: But it's weird, like what are the rules? Because like Pharrell and Robin Thicke got sued over the feel of their song,
2: not even
1: any particular notes. They're just like it feels too much like this other song, and I'm like, how are you getting sued over the feel of a song?
2: The vibes were off.
0: That's what made me feel good, and that's been done before. There's got to be some sort of AI you can run a song through. It'll give you all the songs.
1: I'm sure.
0: It's close to
1: I'm sure that's probably what people are doing
0: well,
1: now.
0: Stay away from that thing. You don't want to know. You can't handle the truth.
1: Yeah.
0: Well, so that's what's great about this album. It's a great sit down and listen to it because it is a different feel
1: Thank you.
0: So when you ask someone like John Legend, well, what do you do next? You've done it all. You haven't done it all. Yeah. And an album like this is proof. This is something you haven't done.
1: This was new. Writing a musical was new. And I'm going to keep challenging myself to do something new, something special, make every album feel like it needs to exist. And I feel like this album needed to exist, and it's here. I'm so excited.
0: Let's get into trashy TV in a second. But you
1: Oh, yes, please.
2: I have so many questions. So I know that Luna, your oldest daughter, she is starting to get into acting and singing.
1: Yeah.
2: How are you feeling about that? Are you excited or are you a little nervous?
1: I love it. Honestly, I love it. I love that she's into it. I love that she's good at it. Like watching her, and my mother came out from Ohio to see the show, and she was in Wizard of Oz at school.
2: Aww.
1: And she played She played the Scarecrow.
0: Okay. Well, that's a big part. Yeah.
1: So she played the Scarecrow.
0: It's not like she played a tree.
1: And we were sitting there in the audience, and we hadn't seen her practicing. You know, I knew she was talented, but I didn't know what it was going to be like. And we sat there and we were so impressed, like genuinely so happy. My mother, she was like showing the video to every one of her sisters, every one of her friends. She was so proud. And she was like, this was worth the trip. She literally came out for one day just to see Luna in the show, and she was so proud, and Luna really killed it. Like her acting, her singing, she was charismatic. Her dance steps, she dances better than I do already. And she's really a talented kid, and I just love that she loves music. I love that she loves it, and she's putting a lot of energy into it.
0: Can you imagine growing up in a house full of music, like the John Legend house?
2: And her dad is John Legend. Like, you know.
1: I love that she loves it, and it makes me happy to see her happy doing it, and, as long as she continues to be happy doing it, and then I'll keep encouraging her.
2: Going back to you doing everything, I know we keep going back to that. Mm-hmm. You still like have red carpets to go to and like maybe a Met Gala. Sure. Does it ever get to the point where you're like, I don't want to do this anymore?
1: I mean, we say no to plenty of red carpets and no to plenty of things. But you know, sometimes it's fun to go to these events and you see people you haven't seen in a while. Sometimes it's just fun to get dressed up with your wife and it's like a date night, you know. It's fun. So we don't do a lot, but when we do it, we try to have a good time.
0: Oh. Mm-hmm. So you build a great home with great kids. It's good to stay home too sometimes.
1: Yeah, it's good to get out. It's good to stay home. Good to just, you know, once the kids go to bed, we just, mommy and daddy get some TV time.
0: Trash TV time.
1: Watch what we want to watch.
0: You watch trashy TV. I heard from a source down the hall that you guys, you get into the.
1: We love like a 90 Day Fiance.
0: Oh my God.
2: Wow.
1: We love Bravo.
0: That sounds like a Chrissy thing. That she got you into it.
1: Well, yeah, she got me into it, but like I enjoy it. Like it's funny. Like we like to like roast whatever we're watching too, so it's good when it's messy.
0: Right.
1: Like so we can sit there and make jokes about it.
3: Oh, like, my God. You guys could do pillow talk. The 90 Day Fiancé pillow talk.
1: That's basically our life. It's like, yes, we're basically living that. We just don't film it.
0: John, thank you so much for coming by.
1: Thank you.

0: We have a lot to be thankful for, especially here in New York with your Broadway musical debut as the composer of Imitation of Life.
1: Yes.
0: Premiering this fall, which means the date is not set yet.
1: No, it's coming November 21st is the first show.
2: Ooh.
1: And January 3rd is the last show. So we'll be going pretty almost every day from November 21 to January 3rd.
0: Being in that audience with all those other people, like holding your breath and see if they like it.
2: Are you going to live in New York at that time?
1: I'm going to be in the audience for the first show and then our official like opening night. The first show is never the opening night.
2: No.
1: So you kind of preview it first. And so the opening night, I think, is December 3rd. So I'll come back for that. And I'm so excited for the world to see it. This is truly something new for me to do. And I am a little nervous about it being out in the world, but I feel proud of what we've done.
0: So that's what you need.
2: Oh, I have one follow up.
1: What?
2: Mm-hmm. Just one follow up. If you were not John Legend and you could be a reality star, which show are you inserting yourself into?
1: Oh, that's interesting.
0: Keep in mind, there are people out there in bed making
1: fun of you. Everyone wants Chrissy to be a housewife. Like that. Like people say it to her all the time.
0: Oh God, no,
1: like,
0: don't do that.
1: Please be on Real Housewives of Beverly Hills. Like they say it to her literally all the time, and we won't do it.
0: So he'll tell you what he's not doing.
2: Yeah. So he's not going to be a house husband. No. Okay.
0: So when you're doing...
1: It's funny because I just had dinner with a house husband last night. And I didn't even know when we were planning to meet up, the CEO of Built. So we're doing this whole promotion with Built. We're paying the rent for a bunch of college students around the country. And Ankur is the CEO. We just did like this fake game show where we're giving out free rent to people and different things. And he's also on the board of Global Citizen with me. And so he was like, let's grab some dinner. And then he starts telling me that his wife is on Real Housewives of New York. I was like, so what's it like being a real house husband? He's like, I haven't really filmed that much yet, but I'll let you know how it goes.
2: Oh, boy.
0: We can sort of predict how that's going to go.
2: Yeah.
0: God, we were so disappointed that Global Citizen didn't happen.
1: I know. We were heartbroken. Honestly, all of us were heartbroken. I was going to perform. Lauryn Hill and Wyclef were going to perform. Lainey Wilson, Lenny Kravitz, Victoria Monet. It was like...
0: Stop building up a show, but it's not going to happen.
1: It's so sad. It's so sad.
2: Damn it, John.
1: Saying all these names and then it's not happening.
0: The greatest show that will never, ever happen. Thanks, John.
1: Oh, what a shame. We were heartbroken. Hugh Evans, who started the organization, we've been friends. It was so sad, honestly. And I was like, honestly, you should feel grateful because it's a miracle. You've done all these outdoor shows, and this is the first time in 15 years you've had to cancel one. That's cool.
0: Yeah, like, he's
1: done
0: okay.
1: Think about it that way.
2: Do you think next year, though, he'll think of maybe an indoor venue as a backup?
1: Maybe it will encourage us to like hold MSG as a backup or something. We'll look into that for next year.
0: All right.
1: Lessons learned.
0: Tell you we said hi. We're good friends with you as well. And, when Imitation of Life is out, this one will see it. Danielle goes to every single show.
1: Oh, please come.
2: And if I like it, I see it multiple times.
1: Please come and get your tickets because they're going.
0: Okay.
2: Good.
1: Yeah.
0: Nice to know. Mm-hmm. Also, Fireflies. We're about to play Fireflies from his album Muse, produced by Pharrell. And that's out October 23rd.
1: October 23rd.
0: And how was it? I heard the whole thing.
1: You got connections.
0: Oh, okay. Oh, that's right. I know a guy.
1: You know who you are? You're Elvis.
0: I love this album. It's such a beautiful... It's the album you need lots of subwoofer. It rattles the room.
1: Oh, yeah. We got the 808s booming. It's an interesting thing. That was the vision from the beginning. Like, the 808s on the bottom, but all those classic instruments on the top. So, strings and orchestral arrangements and horns and all those things. And all the classic sounds on top. And then the 808s booming on the bottom.
0: Looks like you had fun putting it together. I can see it in your face right now.
1: Absolutely loved it, and I'm so proud of it. The videos are coming out incredible.
2: Wow.
0: And believe it or not, he has yet more to do.
2: Yeah.
0: John Legend.
1: Let's go.
0: Here's Fireflies.

0: what's up, guys? Justin Bieber here.
1: Hi, this is Mariah Carey.
2: My name is Alex Warren.
1: Elvis Duran in the morning show.
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12: Biden knew about something awful, but one of my friends told me she recently crapped her pants, and I could not stop laughing. Does that make me a bad person?
13: No.
12: Right.
13: It makes you a person.
12: The description of it was incredible. Oh, everything about it was amazing. She was in an elevator. She had to waddle back to her room. It was great.
14: Oh, my God.
12: Okay, this might be a little graphic.
13: Oh, here we go.
12: She said, all I remember hearing was that sound when you squirt a ketchup bottle and there's a little water in it. And I just thought, no.
13: I love that sound. It's my favorite.
12: I could not stop laughing, and she was like, "You bitch!"
13: I'm hoping she recovered nicely.
12: Yeah, I love you.
13: Okay, yeah, you do. Scary. What's up with you?
15: I saw the funniest thing while eating outside last week, and I'm wondering. This must have happened a lot more than I've ever seen before. But I was at Via Corona, that restaurant, you know, and it's very close quarters, sitting outside as people are walking by. So this woman is walking her big, I guess, a Labrador, German Shepherd, whatever it was.
13: There's a big difference between those two.
15: Whatever it was. It was a big dog on a leash. The dog is walking down the street. Oh, that's so cool. All of a sudden, it passes by the table next to me. The dog jumps up really quickly and snaps up an almond biscotti that was sitting on the table and keeps going. Oh, my God, it slipped. But the dog did it so quickly. And then the owner started yelling at the dog, and she started, says, "You, no, you don't eat that." And she's trying to pry the jaw open. Like, let the dog eat the almond biscotti. Let him eat the almond biscotti. It's such a beautiful dessert. Anyway, but
16: if there was chocolate in that, though, that's
15: it wasn't.
16: Not
15: it was almond. Okay, anyway, the dog almond? Ate it, swallowed it. God bless that dog.
12: Did he apologize to the table?
15: He knows good food. No, the people had left.
12: Oh, okay.
13: Okay, good.
12: I have a human friend who did that once, and it was mortifying.
13: Oh. Eating off someone's plate?
12: Yeah, we were walking through the tables in South Beach, and he grabbed bread and said, "Don't mind if I do," and ate it.
13: And they were there?
12: They were sitting right there.
13: That's rude. Why do you hang out with trashy people?
16: I've always wanted to ask. I've always wanted to say, "Hey, I'm thinking about ordering that dessert. Do you mind if I taste yours?"
13: No. You're going to finish that?
16: The whole thing.
13: Well, Nate does that. Nate does it all the time.
17: Yeah, but people invite me to do it.
13: That's the strangest thing.
16: That's because you're hot, Nate.
17: That's right.
13: Yeah, he sure is. Hey, Froggy, what's up with you today?
14: So I know you guys always think that I do dad things, and I do, but I did this yesterday at the grocery store. At least they got really upset with me. We're checking out at the grocery store, and I asked the cashier, I said, what's the most expensive order you've ever rang up? And Lisa said, please don't answer him. He's being a dad. And she like corrected me like I'm a little child. Is that not a good question to know? Wouldn't you want to know what's the most expensive order you've ever rang up at a cashier?
13: I don't think it's a bad thing.
16: It's a strange question.
13: I mean, you know, you're, maybe, you know, Lisa just wanted to pay and get out of there.
14: Yeah. Yeah, I was trying to have a conversation. I wanted to know what's the most expensive order.
13: 10 years ago, had your dad done that at a cash register, you'd be pissed off.
16: Yep.
14: Yeah, maybe. But you know what? She answered and it was fine. So she wasn't upset.
12: What was the answer?
14: Well, why do you want to know if I'm such a dad?
16: I didn't tell you.
13: I said it was fine. So okay. What was the answer?
14: Over $3,000.
16: Oh, whoa.
13: Where was this?
14: At a grocery store.
16: Gosh, big family.
14: What did you buy? Like the whole store?
12: Yeah, that's crazy.
14: Like, damn.
13: You go ahead. Have those conversations. The older you get, the longer the conversations will be. Hey, producer Sam, what's up with you?
12: New fear unlocked. Did not know this was possible in my life. I was walking my dog and my child, and I was attacked by a bird.
18: Mm-hmm. What kind?
12: I don't know. I didn't stop to ask it. But holy crap. I thought someone was like pecking the back. I thought like a friend like flicked the back of my neck. That's how it felt. It went through my hair.
13: Ooh,
12: I turn around and I see this little son of a bitch come swooping again. I must have been in a nest area. I just didn't know I was going to get. My dog was of no help. She was petrified. She almost swept me off my feet because she started to run so hard. And I'm just like jogging with a little baby bounce. It's horrifying. I did not know I could get attacked by a bird in Jersey City.
13: Birds can be somewhat territorial.
12: Yeah,
13: I've heard.
12: Hopefully she wasn't in distress because it would have helped her if she asked. But yeah,
13: you imagine if the bird captured your baby and flew off with your child?
12: That's a fat baby.
13: Bring me back my baby. Danielle, what's up?
16: I feel so bad because there was a deer the other night and it was crossing the street and we had just stopped before we hit it.
13: Good.
16: And then I don't think somebody else did.
12: No!
16: Yeah, he was on the side of the road yesterday. And you know what the crazy thing is? Is I went for my walk and I'm like, what is that smell? I'm like, something smells awful. And then I looked and there the poor guy. And I said, this has to be the same one. It was in the same area. And I'm like, this is awful. But, you know, we almost hit it accidentally, obviously. But I guess somebody after us didn't have that. Yeah,
13: I get so sad. You know, living out where I live, you see animals on the side of the road all the time. And I always feel awful for them.
16: I know.
13: Because they're little souls and they got eyes and then hearts things.
16: Things are eating it. And I'm like, oh, gosh.
13: Oh, yeah. The vultures eat their entrails.
16: It's terrible.
13: That. Hey, thanks for that fun story.
16: Sorry.
13: What's up, Nate?
18: It doesn't pay to be sober. Let me explain. So I went to a restaurant and I didn't feel like drinking and everybody's got cocktails and, you know, fancy looking drinks or whatever. So I'm like, you know what? I'm not going to get a cocktail. I want to get a mocktail. I want it to look like I'm drinking, but to be something kind of fancy. So I ordered the honey or whatever. It was like ginger beer and, you know, honey and like pineapple juice. I can't remember exactly what it was good. The problem is, this mocktail was $19.
16: Yeah. Oh, wow. They lost their minds. It's juice.
18: Insane.
13: They do that. That is a topic of conversation with a lot of people.
18: Right? It's ginger beer, juice, and a drop of honey, and that's
16: $20? That's crazy.
18: Get the hell out of here. There wasn't even any booze in it. So why are you charging? It doesn't make sense. Like, I might as well just get a cocktail.
13: I don't know.
18: $3 more, by the way.
13: I did hear an explanation. I don't recall what it is. If you know, text us at 55100. There is a reason they do charge all that money.
18: I mean, you're trying to be good. I mean, it really wasn't the most healthy drink because there's probably a lot of sugar. But come on. Like, don't punish me because I'm not drinking.
16: Yeah, that's crazy.
12: That's terrible.
13: That's a good point. Yeah.
12: Just get water in a martini glass. Throw a couple olives in.
18: Hey, good call, actually.
12: Do it all the time.
13: They'll charge $19 for that. And our special guest, Scotty B.
19: I apologize, but I must circle back to the beginning of this conversation.
13: Back to diarrhea?
19: Yeah. Yes.
13: Okay.
19: So as I was completing my test yesterday, I was thinking of the person that must have the worst job in the world of opening up the Cologuard boxes that come in.
18: Oh, God.
19: Ugh. You know what that is?
13: Yeah. Yes. Yeah. Poop in a box and you mail it off.
19: Yeah. So, I mean, after I pooped in the pail and did everything I needed to do with it, I'm like, you know, somebody has to open this. But and all day, that's all they do is open these boxes. That's terrible.
16: Have you had a colonoscopy yet?
19: No, I pooped in a box.
16: Yeah, I think we're going to schedule you one. You got to schedule one.
12: You poop in a box often. How often do you do this?
19: This is the second time. What do you mean often? Every hour?
12: Because I feel like I hear you talking about it quite often.
19: No. Okay. And then I had to carry it into the UPS store. Okay. And there was another one sitting on the table back there. So it must have been a busy day for pooping in boxes. But I could tell the girl knew what it was. And she was like,
20: is that the name of the company, Poop in a Box?
19: Yeah, she was like gingerly touching the drive through.
12: Ships. Biohazard.
19: But I'll let you know how it comes out.
12: No, thanks.
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0: of you.
1: To come in here and talk about it. So, Graham Davis is the president of Baja Mar, and I voted for you.
2: Thank you. Thank you. And you know what? I'm still here 10 years.
1: Look at that.
2: It's working. Wow, it's working.
1: The term continues. And Josh Herman, who we've known for 1,000 years, yeah, is in charge of all things marketing for the incredible Baja Mar. We'll call you the CMO officially.
3: Yeah, why not? Whatever. You can call me whatever you want to.
1: Oh, is that what it is? You're a CMO, right?
3: Yes.
1: Okay. I just gave him a raise, I think. Sorry.
3: All good.
1: Sorry,
3: keep talking, Graham. Then. Keep going.
1: So, look, Baja Mar is, and I've been, it's an experience. And the cool thing, one of the many cool things about Baja Mar is it's right over there. I mean, it doesn't take long to get there. You can go to anywhere in the Caribbean, and there are beautiful places to go. But why, when you can just sit on a plane for a couple of hours and have more maximum time in this paradise? So, one of the great things about this career we've chosen is we get to go do things like, well, the culinary arts and Culinary and Arts Festival at Baja Mar. So we're going to be going.
4: But it's work. We always say it's work.
5: It is.
4: Nailies.
5: It's work.
2: Why not?
6: Yeah. Sure.
1: So, Graham, you've been there for 10 years.
2: That's right.
1: All right. When it opened, you opened this thing.
2: I did. We are so proud. We've opened up with our three luxury of choice brands. We started with Grand Hyatt at Baja Mar, and then into our lifestyle brand of SLS. And then our crowning jewel, which is the Rosewood at Baja Mar. So we have three distinct brands, all in the village of Baja Mar to enjoy. Spread across really almost 1,000 acres. We have 45 restaurants and bars, an amazing casino, amazing golf course, Jack Nicklaus signature, which is something for everyone, and a luxury water park.
4: So we don't have to see each other at all if we go.
2: There's so many, and it's not overwhelming, which is great. You have all these beautiful little intimate spaces mm-hmm. around Baja Mar to enjoy, and then also food. We have all of our amazing friends coming in. Daniel Balut will be here, Marcus Samuelson, Derek Caccini. We've got some amazing chefs coming in to celebrate with us as well. It's going to be an amazing weekend.
4: This is a lot bigger than what we like. Oh, no, it's just crazy.
1: Yeah, we're not worthy, but we'll show up anyway. And Caccini, this is the meat guy from Italy.
2: That's right. He's voted world's best butcher.
4: Love the meat
2: we
4: guy.
2: We have his first restaurant outside of Piranza, Italy.
1: Mm. Well, two things so far with Graham Davis and, of course, Josh Herman from Baja Mar is you've got a great radio voice. You've heard that, right?
4: Yeah.
1: You can hear it?
6: Yeah, I can hear it.
1: Secondly, they've been open 10 years. They're ready for guests.
6: Finally.
1: It's sold out all the time. But we've got an incredible opportunity for you to join us. Simply go to ElvisDuran.com and we'll give you a trip for two. We'll put you up at an incredible property at Baja Mar, and you get to come to the festival. You can eat and drink and love all the incredible art. If you go to ElvisDuran.com, sign up now. I have a lot of friends who are just going to BajaMar.com and buying the packages and going on their own.
2: Oh, fantastic.
1: Revenue, Graham. It's all about revenue.
2: We'll see you there.
6: Yeah.
2: We're there. We'll look forward to seeing all your friends, everyone coming to the Bahamas.
1: I hope they're paying you, the Nassau people. It's like, this guy's a good spokesperson for us. You really are. You actually put it together better than anyone else I've ever talked to.
2: Thank you, Elvis.
1: You've been rehearsing this, haven't you?
2: I've done it a few times. Yeah. But listen, I'm in love with the Bahamas. I have since a child. I went over there as a child every summer and with my family from South Florida and fell in love with the Caribbean and the Bahamas in particular. And here we are.
1: Grew up listening to Y100.
4: That's so
2: yes,
4: cool.
2: Exactly right.
5: No way.
2: Yeah.
1: He did. You seem way too refined to be a Y100 listener.
6: Yeah.
3: Long time ago.
6: Struggling to believe this.
2: Yeah, we all sort of mature our tastes change.
1: Sure. So Josh, when you talk about marketing for a place like Baja Mar, what are your headlines? If someone says, "Hey, tell me about Baja Mar," what are the three or four things that make people go, "Okay, all right, that's different than the other places. I want to go there."
3: Sure. Well, my boss would tell me it's an easy sell because there really is something for everyone. And when you talked about the luxury of choice experience, you guys will see it. We've got you each staying in different hotels, so you don't have to see each other if you don't want to.
1: Thank God.
3: But you also get great access to the entire Baja Mar campus when you do that. So there really is an experience for anyone, for whether it's you, whether you're coming down as a bachelorette party with friends, with grandparents, something for everybody. That's the magic of Baja Mar.
6: So I can easily get from my room to Elvis's room whenever I need something.
3: He won't give you the number of the room, but it will be a short walk.
6: Okay.
1: Thanks,
6: don't worry,
1: Josh.
6: Buddy.
3: We have security.
1: What you're going to love at Baja Mar, mm-hmm. Daniel Gandhi, is when you want to go to the beach, you're ready to get some sand. There are these walkways. You feel like you're in a village. It's a nice, open, breezy village with great little stands to stop and get some fish or get some tacos, whatever. They got you got food trucks down there, too.
2: We do.
1: Yeah, I mean, it's really well thought out. Even though it is a luxurious, wonderful experience, this Baja Mar, you also feel like you are in the Caribbean.
2: And really, you know, set on one of the most breathtaking places right on the water. You've got an incredible beach protected by a barrier reef. So it's so calm. A beautiful setting. Right now, I think water temperature is probably around 85 degrees. It's just the perfect time.
4: I had to warm my car up this morning. I wasn't happy about that.
1: Again, that's why it's so great. Now, if you're living in the Northeast, Baja Mar is right there. Yeah. I mean, look at the map. It's like an inch, but depending on the scope of the map.
4: It's a very quick trick.
2: It sure is. 30 minutes from Miami, a couple hours from the city up here.
4: Yeah.
2: Lots of easy ways to get there.
6: So Danielle had asked earlier when we were off the air if anybody ever lived at these hotels, and you said no, nobody lives there. But how long is the longest stay somebody has had at one of your places?
2: Well, I tell you, I think probably a couple of months would be the longest.
6: Wow. European people? Who is this?
2: No, just, you know, someone that is, you know, right after COVID. We had a lot of people staying for a longer length of time.
4: Oh, I bet. Yeah, okay. Yeah.
2: That was an amazing time for us. You know, obviously, we paid every employee throughout the pandemic. We spent over $80 million to keep all of our staff looked after.
4: That's
2: and
4: so nice. That's
2: the loyalty we've created. It's really, I focus on making sure the employees really feel inspired and motivated every day. We're the first employer to give full free medical insurance to every employee. We have the largest restaurant for our employees at Baja Mar. We serve 7,000 meals a day to our employees, all free.
4: Sushi, are you hiring? Subway. Yeah, seriously. We want to come there and work.
1: Stop it. You're
4: Elvis,
1: not going anywhere.
4: I quit.
2: We just announced 16 weeks maternity and paternity leave.
4: Wait. What if you've already had two kids and they're grown?
2: Well,
4: can I still get that?
2: No.
1: Can you retro that?
4: Because I didn't get any of that here.
2: But it's really about taking care of the employees first. And we feel, you know, happy employees equals happy guests. And it does work.
1: That's what I noticed when I was at Baja Mar. Everyone looks you in the eye and talks to you and hangs out with you. And a lot of people at Baja Mar, they know your name by the time you leave, especially security. Don't ask about that.
4: Duran.
1: That was a wild night.
4: He's been flagged.
2: Although, we do have some full-time residents. We have flamingos that are full-time. Mm-hmm. We have a CFO, a chief flamingo officer.
4: That's good.
2: She is so focused on taking care of these. They're pampered. They interact with our guests. We do flamingo yoga. We really want our guests to engage with the flamingos and learn about the national bird of the Bahamas and how we can continue to protect and preserve the national bird. And we have a lot of great interactions and ways to raise money to continue protecting and preserving.
6: Well, you know where I'll be.
4: Yeah.
2: We'll make sure we get you to meet the flamingos. Yeah. We had two babies hatch this year.
1: This makes me sad that you're conserving, that you're protecting these flamingos because they make great eating.
4: I knew you were going to say it.
2: Well, you know, they were.
4: Shush.
2: Back early on, they were almost hunted to extinction in the Bahamas.
1: People would hunt flamingos?
2: Early. This is like decades.
1: Are those the ones that were in the front yards in Miami? By the way, I love Josh. I love making Josh roll his eyes.
4: I know. He's like,
3: for a decade.
1: I've been making him roll his eyes since Miami. It's not good.
6: They're talking about protecting and conserving, and you're like, they're delicious also.
1: I'm kidding.
6: Crazy.
1: Look, here are the flamingos right here. I've got a video of the flamingos. They're doing flamingo yoga. Yeah.
2: Right.
1: Those little legs. I love that. Also, so Scary's in. Okay, this is another thing I have to talk about, what Graham was talking about. You have three different incredible, luxurious hotels on property. You have the Hyatt, you've got SLS, and you have Rosewood. So Scary always gravitates toward SLS because that's where the pool gets a little louder during the day, right?
2: That's right. We have the privilege pool.
1: The daytime pool party.
0: At privilege, yes.
1: He rolls up to the Sky Bar for the pregame cocktails at night.
0: Right. To me, I stay and play at SLS because you got that beautiful bar at night.
2: The Sky Bar up top. And then down to Bond after the Sky Bar
0: closes. That's right, the club.
2: Down to Bond nightclub.
0: And then a little late night gambling in the casino.
2: Why not?
0: Which is beautiful.
2: Why not?
0: Favorite.
1: My suggestion is this. You make your reservation at bahamar.com. Get the package for the weekend for the Culinary and Arts Festival, October 21st through the 25th, if I believe to be true. And then get your cocktail, get upstairs, unpack, be on the beach by noon, by lunch. Start searching for conch, because you know me, I always start early. And then we've got tons and tons of some of the best chefs from the area, including the chefs from Baja Mar there, these artists from all over the Caribbean. What could go wrong?
6: Nothing.
1: Okay.
6: You stay away from those flamingos.
1: I won't eat your flamingos, I promise.
4: So would you say that if, say, you have a family, like it's, you know, you and your kids, there's a place for you. And then if you're single like Skeery when you don't have kids, there's a place for you to go party. Or if you just want to be on your own and read a book, there's a place for you.
2: Truly, truly something for everyone. You know, and our Baja Bay, which is our luxury water park, we have an incredible food over there. Clio Mediterranean Grill. We have Umami Burger, which is famous from Beverly Hills. We've got some great food and beverage in the water park. We have our Baja Bay Beach Club where you can reserve a chaise lounge right sitting up way up about 30 feet above the sea level, looking right out in the ocean with infinity edge pools. Just some, you know, a lazy river. We've got Devil's Backbone where you can go down some major slides. You know, there really is something for everyone. And then, you know, wandering back into your own pools, Dean's Blue Hole, where you can look into the grotto and see some of our wildlife there, our stingrays, turtles, and nurse sharks. Just, you know, wonderful places to relax and enjoy. Of course, the beach is amazing as well. And then, you know, saunter on back in late in the day and get ready for a beautiful evening. One of our 45 restaurants and bars, Horse to Water, which is our new cocktail whiskey and backgammon bar.
1: Backgammon's back.
4: What? Yeah. That's so cool.
2: It is. We have these $6,000 backgammon sets that are handcrafted from the UK that are there at Horse to Water. Some retro games where you can play Pac-Man, Asteroids in there as well while you're sipping some amazing cocktails.
1: I can see Graham doing Miss Pac-Man.
4: That's so much
1: fun. it's a lot more fun than regular
2: Absolutely.
1: Pac-Man.
2: I mean, we've got, there's so many beautiful little niches and restaurants and bars to relax in around in the evening time as well. We want it to be that exceptional experience that really is a luxury of choice. So everything has to be, starting with the associates, making sure that they're so well looked after. And then, of course, behind our associates, the bricks and mortar, everything just really well thought out. And we're just excited to open up this year our new podcast studio. Really one of the first in the world at a resort where we have a full state-of-the-art podcast studio right by the beach where visiting podcasters can come and do a podcasting in residence program with us.
4: Probably works better than this studio.
1: It does.
2: I'm sure. Most likely. I'm sure it works just as well.
4: But, don't say that.
1: You know, you're being very diplomatic.
4: You don't want that.
1: You're being very diplomatic.
2: We've had a great relationship. We've done some iHeart programming down there as well, where we kicked off the podcast studio, and it's been growing. We do our own podcast ourselves. It's called Behind the Stay. Where we're just wrapping up our first season of really learning about all the behind-the-scenes activities and things that go on to make Baja Mar tick every day.
6: Do you guys ever talk about the crazy things that you've seen happen out there?
2: There might be a couple little things. You got to listen to the podcast.
6: I love this. Okay, good.
2: Yeah.
6: After Elvis comes, there will be more stories, I'm sure.
1: We're going to add to the craziness.
6: Yep.
2: Why not?
1: The security, they know me. They know me by name there. It's all good.
4: Oh, boy. You seem very calm, very...
2: I think that's important in our industry. There's a lot going on. It's always there's a lot of excitement. But, you know, to be consistent, be calming for the team, that's important. Make sure they're supported.
1: You know, if you ever go online and you see or on Instagram, you fall into those that algorithm of luxurious vacations around the world in these resorts that are all in Asia, in Europe, this and that. It's at that same exact level and sometimes beyond if you go to Baja Mar. This is the thing I can't get enough of when I'm talking to my friends about Baja Mar. It's right here. And it's so fast to get there and so fast to get back. You could go down every week if you wanted to for the weekend. I mean, you know, the answer is yes. Go every weekend. And we can't wait to see you. We are 2 weeks away from, of course, the Culinary and Arts Festival. It's October 21st through 25th. Go to bajamar.com. And you can see the packages for that weekend or any weekend you want to go down or stay 2 months. If there's another COVID, go ahead and plan ahead.
4: Okay.
2: Hopefully not in our lifetime.
1: Yeah, right. Please exactly. No. And we'll see you there. Will you come back on our show when we're doing our show live on
2: Absolutely.
1: Friday?
2: Absolutely. I can't wait.
1: All right.
2: Thank you.
1: All right.
2: Excited Excellent. To have you all with us.
1: It's a pleasure to have you here. Josh Herman, it's so great to know you all these years. I still can't believe you allow us into your life.
6: He keeps scooting his chair farther away.
3: Sliding back.
1: Josh is like the attorney that's by the side of his client in court.
3: Don't say
1: anything. Don't just stop talking. He He's trying to protect me. And, of course, President of Baja Mar, Graham Davis, thank you so much for being here today.
2: Thank you, Ellis. Thank you all.
3: See you in 2 weeks.
1: We'll see you in 2 weeks. Yes, we've got food to eat. We've got artwork to look at. It's going to be a lot of fun at Baja Mar.
4: Come again.
5: Elvis Duran in the Morning Show.
1: You know, a lot of us grew up eating Cheerios and eating Raisin Bran, and they're so familiar. They're the automatic choices when we go to the cereal aisle at the grocery store. Well, look, you can still eat Cheerios-type cereal and Raisin Bran type cereal, but do it from Grainberry. It's so much better for you.
4: I got lots of sore gum in the studio.
1: Oh my God,
4: today.
1: Look at all those boxes.
4: So I got Raisin Bran, which Nate said he wants, so
0: yeah,
4: I don't know. I got
0: that.
4: The apple cinnamon with Onyx sore gum. I got that one. And I also got the original toasted oats. The originals are really good.
1: Can I have that one?
4: You want that one? Here.
1: I'll have the apple
4: one. Can you catch?
1: Apple
4: okay,
1: ones.
4: Have the apple
1: ones.
4: Catch.
1: Oh, God. Yeah, so that's the thing. You have such a wide variety of cereals to choose from on that wacky cereal aisle. Grainberry makes you a cereal that tastes great, but it offers lower sugar, plant-based fiber, and antioxidants. And this Onyx sorghum Daniel's talking about, I know, it's a different language. They figured it out. At Texas A&M, our friends at Grainberry worked with them to come up with this incredible grain that helps with sugar absorption. The taste is just amazing, and we're obsessed. And you eat this for breakfast, and you stay full longer, and it gets you through to lunch.
4: These boxes are really big, too. I like the size of the box.
1: And they got big boxes.
4: Yes. Well, this is good. It means more cereal.
1: Cereal isn't just breakfast anymore as well. It's an easy snack. You throw it on your yogurt, throw it in on your ice cream, put it in a baggie, put it in your bag, whatever. Whatever reason you need, we'll give you an affirmation on that.
4: And there's a cute picture of Bob Harris, the president, on the back.
1: And it has a picture of Bob Harris.
4: Yeah.
1: Here's what you do. You go to the cereal aisle in your grocery store and go to Grainberry. All the different ones. Just pick one. Pick your favorite one. Go, judge it by the cover, whatever.
4: Yeah.
1: Take it home and eat it, and you're gonna text us and go, okay, you're gonna text these guys and go, yeah, I love it. It's all about Grainberry. We love you, Grainberry.
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0: Juju Green is here, finally. We've been waiting all day for you. Let's talk about what's streaming. Let's talk about what's in theaters. We've got a lot of stuff that you can tell it's the end of the year, Juju, because the good stuff is popping. What do you think?
1: Yes, it's a lot of good stuff that's popping. There's a lot of things that are streaming as well. So I got two things for you guys to stream, two TV shows. Number one, I don't know if you guys are familiar with the sitcom A Different World, which was a big sitcom. It was a spinoff of The Cosby Show in the 80s and the early 90s. Now they have a continuation series that follows the children of Dwayne and Whitley, those main characters in A Different World. It's all about like growing up. It's all about figuring it out. It's all about like how to be an adult when you don't know what adulting is. A Different World is on Netflix. It is pretty dang good. It is pretty
0: really?
1: Dang good.
0: There's what do you love drama, about it?
1: And what I love about it is like there's I want to say like teenage drama, but I think 20-year-old drama is even more intriguing because people are sleeping with each other. People are doing all these crazy things, like trying to get their grades right, trying to keep their scholarships. A lot of the original cast members from A Different World are returning in this series as well. So you basically get the best of both worlds. And I just love like this universe, and I'm glad that we're getting some more love from it. So A Different World on Netflix. Pretty dang great.
2: I used to love Whitley. She was my favorite on the show. She was so good.
1: And she's just as good here.
2: Yeah.
0: And I think it's great if you're, especially if you're about your age or Juju's age.
2: Yeah.
0: A little younger.
1: Yeah.
0: We're talking about nostalgia, but it's mixed in with modern day happenings. And okay.
2: And a lot of shows are doing this now.
0: All right, cool. A Different World on Netflix. What else you got?
1: It's horror season, guys. And one of the most classic Stephen King adaptations is happening right now on Prime. Carrie now has a TV series, and I've watched the full thing already, and I enjoyed the ever-loving heck out of
0: really?
1: It.
0: Really?
1: Yeah, really did.
0: I love the original movie with Sissy Spacek. I just can't see how you can make it into a, sort of, it's a modern day, isn't it? Modern day series.
1: There are some bumps in the road, I will admit, right? But what I like about this so much is that it fits in like just how pure Carrie is. Mm-hmm. And it makes you all the more sadder when she eventually does what she does at the prom, right? So I really like being able to live with Carrie. I like living with the other characters. I like how they gave him a lot more agency. And the modern day twist was cool for a bit. Not all of it is cool. I don't want to spoil it, but the ending kind of soured it a little bit for me, but I think the journey is still worth it, especially if you're a fan.
0: Okay, so now we have Carrie on Prime. Okay, what else you got?
1: We are moving into the theater. I am begging people to please go watch this movie. It is an animated movie, but it's one of the best animated movies to ever exist. DreamWorks' Forgotten Island.
2: I want
1: to
2: see it.
1: Please watch this dang movie, okay? It is up there with some of your favorite Pixar movies. It's up there with some of your favorite Disney movies. And it is putting Filipino culture at the forefront. It's about two best friends. One's about to move to America, so they're effectively on the verge of ending their friendship when they get sucked into a portal to the ancient place of the Forgotten Island, which is a big thing in Filipino lore. And Dave Franco plays a hybrid mutant dog boy, and he is almost one of the best things of the movie. And the movie flopped in its first weekend at the box office, and I will not let this stand. This will be seen. This will be heard. This movie will be a classic, not a cult classic. Let it happen. Please see The Forgotten Island.
0: Okay,
1: that is my bid.
0: Good God, okay. But I know we were... I was talking to some friends about Forgotten Island. Was it you? It wasn't you. And we're all just seething to get back into a theater to see this movie. Mm. I don't go to theaters anymore. I just don't.
2: Oh.
0: But something like this will pull me in.
1: This is something you need to go to the theater to see. These are what determine what the studio thinks that we want to watch. And we don't know if things like this will get greenlit, especially something as cultural as this. And it's good. It's so good. So I am begging people to go to the
0: theater. I'm going after the show.
2: Let's go.
0: I'm going after this conversation. Goodbye.
1: Go on one of your walks, man.
0: All right. So Forgotten Island in theaters.
1: Yes.
0: Thank you, DreamWorks. What else you got?
1: Number one, The Influencer Project. If you like horror, I think this will be an interesting horror for you. It's made from the same filmmakers who made The Blair Witch Project all those years ago. Mm. They're back, and now they're producing a movie that's similar to The Blair Witch Project, but as you hear in the title, it's all about an influencer who gets invited to a brand trip, and then stalkers start threatening her and her life, and now she has to figure out who these people are before something nefarious happens to her. And it stars a real-life influencer playing herself, Kiara King.
2: Wow.
1: I think there's a lot of interesting tidbits in this movie that are interesting enough to make you want to go see it. So The Influencer Project.
2: I feel like I was the only person who did not like The Blair Witch Project.
0: I didn't like it either.
2: I didn't think it was scary at all. The whole time I sat there like, this is what? I don't get this.
0: I didn't like it.
1: Well, I was scared of it because black people don't like to go camping. So we were just sitting there like, look at these white people go. Oh my gosh.
0: Stupid white people.
1: How did they end up in this situation?
0: Oh, yeah, this is why you all die, because you're
2: just sitting
0: stupid,
2: alone.
0: Stupid and white and camping.
1: And yet we always die first.
0: Okay.
1: So yeah, The Influencer Project. And then the last movie that I will recommend is Beware Boyuna. I am a massive like horror, like a creature feature fan. This is based off of an ancient mythological serpent in the Amazon. There's stories about this, that she is basically the guardian of the jungle and she decides who lives and who dies. Oh. So this is almost a more sentient like anaconda, which I'm all four. So give me snakes, give me people getting eaten by snakes, but give me a snake that's also super duper smart in how she eats her food. So yes, Beware Boyuna, that's spelled B-O-I-U-I-A. Yes, I got it.
2: Wow.
0: No, so, yes, it's B-O-I-U-N-A.
2: Yeah.
1: B-O-I-U-N-A. There it is. Boyuna. Yes, you're right.
0: Beware
1: there it is.
0: How do you say it though? Okay, I can spell
1: Boyuna.
0: It.
1: Boyuna. I can spell it. A little bit of accent.
0: I can spell Boyuna. It, can't say it.
2: A judgy snake. Like, sign me up.
1: It's like a very judgy snake.
2: I love it.
0: You are. That's what you are, Connie.
2: Yeah, a judgy snake.
0: He's a judgy snake.
2: Yeah.
0: All right, so Juju, you've given us a lot to chew on today. On your streaming, you've got on Netflix, A Different World. It continues in a modern world. Also on Prime, you have Carrie. Stephen King, back, TV series form though. How could it end? Would there be another episode? I mean, another season? We'll find out. In the theaters, DreamWorks brings us Forgotten Island. I think it's kind of something we secretly all wanted to see. Totally. We didn't know that we all wanted to see it.
1: You gotta see it. It's
0: and
1: a
0: of
1: classic.
0: Course, The Influencer Project. I can't wait till one day, maybe 20 years from now, when influencers just aren't called influencers anymore.
2: Yeah.
0: Remember they had a movie about influencers. Remember that?
1: They'll dust this movie off as the Influencer Project.
0: And what beware, Boyuna. Is that how you say it?
2: Yep. Boyuna.
1: You got it. Boyuna. Add a little bit of like tequila to it. Like, okay. Like
0: Boyuna. I'm in. Boyuna. Anyway, it's a judgy snake. I'm in. We love judgy serpents. But you're saying that Forgotten Island is your favorite animated film of all time. And coming from you, that is quite a statement.
1: Hey. I think it's one of my favorite animated films.
0: No,
1: of all
0: you
1: time.
0: Didn't say that earlier. You said it was the one.
1: Oh, did
0: you
1: I?
0: Hear him say that?
1: You know what? I'll stand by it if that's what I said, but it is up there with some of the greatest films of all time. One of the best films of the year, Forgotten Island as well. So
0: always do a search for Straw Hat Goofy on your socials. Of course, check out his podcast. And Juju Green, we love you. Thank you. Have a beautiful, beautiful weekend. Or have a beautiful life. Talk to you later.
1: I love you guys. Hopefully I can see you when I'm in New York in a couple hours. Woohoo.
0: Enjoy your Comic-Con. Take care.
1: All right, guys. Love
0: bye,
1: y'all.
0: Juju.
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0: talk about this right now.
1: You know, we're board certified. We have our license
0: no,
1: here.
0: No, I understand that, but...
1: If that's what your concern is.
0: No, and I'm not happy. If you say yes to her, I am not going to be happy.
2: Yeah, but she's 18 now. What am I going to say? You know, the rules don't apply anymore that they did when she was a minor and she was living at home.
0: Yeah, well, they'll apply if I take all her money from her checking account and put it into mine.
1: Hey, you guys can hash this out. I got to run in the back and make sure we get these needles sterilized. We're out of hot water.
0: That's just great. Just great.
2: Well, I don't see what you're making a big deal about. I think we should just let her get a tattoo.
0: I thought you were kidding at first. I thought this was a phone tag or something.
2: No, it's not a joke or anything. It's legitimate. Why do you think I'm upset? I mean, because I don't want to get in the middle of it, but what am I going to do? I'm trying to play...
0: in the middle of it because obviously you gave her permission. I'm not saying yes. The end. Okay, I have to go. Goodbye.
1: You there?
2: Not here.
1: All right, Natalie, how you doing?
0: Okay.
1: Now you call your mom and tell her you're on your way to the tattoo place.
0: All right.
1: All right, cool. All right, here, I'm dialing out.
0: What? Hey, Mom, are you out of your mind? What are you talking about? Are you going for a tattoo at 4 o'clock?
3: Yeah.
0: How could you not tell me that all the times you spoke to me?
3: Because I knew that you'd be upset with me.
0: Well, yeah, of course. I can't believe you, Natalie. All the trust that I had in you is gone.
3: I'm sorry.
0: I am not happy. Where is this tattoo going?
3: I'm not sure yet.
0: I thought when Daddy called me, it was a joke. I thought he was phone tagging me. Do you have nothing to say?
3: I don't know what to say.
0: Okay, am I going to have to leave like $100 in your checking account all the time because I can't trust you to take money up for certain things?
3: No.
0: Well, obviously you're going to do what you want anyway, but I'm not happy about it, and I've lost all my respect for you.
3: I'm walking into the place right now.
1: Are you Natalie?
0: Yeah, I'm not happy with you, Natalie.
1: Who are you on the phone with?
3: My mom.
1: Oh, yeah, I spoke to her before. She wasn't really cool about this.
0: Natalie, are you out of your mind?
3: No, she's not very happy.
1: She'll get over it. She's probably got some hidden tattoos herself.
0: No.
1: All right, where do you want to put this?
3: I was thinking maybe, like, on my back.
0: Natalie, are you kidding?
1: You want to do two? I'll tell you, I'll give you one in the front, one in the back. How does that sound?
3: All right.
0: I'm trying to hold back, Natalie, okay? I'm trying to hold back my screaming. I have to go. I can't even talk to you.
1: Mom.
0: Yes?
1: You want another choice?
0: What's the other choice, Brad?
1: I phone tap you.
0: Oh, my God. I'm going to kill your father.
1: It's Scary Jones.
0: Oh, my God. I am shaking. My blood pressure is sky high. I thought I was going to pass out. I was just about to get in my car and come to New Paltz and kill her.
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A lot going on around Connecticut in the second weekend of the apple harvest going on in Southington. Get out there and enjoy it, man. Going to be the perfect fall weekend. 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

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I could be.

0: 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Where are you from?
1: I'm Vinny from Antonia.
0: What do you think, Vinny?
1: Is somebody doing a hit?
2: No.
0: Bro. Too early in the morning to not beat that, but if you know, you know. All right, on the way, coming up right around 12:50, another shot at the secret sound. You can win all that. I don't know. KC 101. Good luck.

0: 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I'm still laughing from the secret sound.
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1: Today would have been a good day to not be at work and be chilling all day long, doing nothing. Beautiful day, beautiful weather, looking good again tomorrow. 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

0: All about that winning right now for you. I want you to win a grand. I'm Adam going in it to the weekend. 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

We are 1 hour away right now from another shot for you to win with the Secret Sound. I want you to win five different things. Your shot on the way in 1 hour. 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

Weather looking great for the weekend, and there is a lot going on around Connecticut. You can go out to weekend number two of the Southington Apple Harvest Festival going on in Southington again beginning tonight. That'll be a great time. 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

A ton going on all weekend long around Connecticut. I love going up to that Garlic and Harvest Festival that they do in Bethlehem. Always a great time every year. And that begins later on today. KC 101 APT right now.

0: All about that money for you right now. Going in into the weekend. I'm Adam. I want you to win money like Vanessa.
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Let me play it again. And one more time. Call me right now, and you could be going to Olivia Rodrigo in Brooklyn. 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
1: 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Melanie won a grand.
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So apparently Kourtney Kardashian wanted to fight Jennifer Lawrence after Jennifer called her annoying. She wanted to literally fight them. They could have actually made a lot of money and put that on, I feel like, some weird network, and it made money doing that. They should have. KC 101, Harry right now in American Girls.

Team Impala right there on KC101. I'm Adam on a Friday. We want you to win with the secret sound. You can win five prizes on the way at 250 and 450. 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Your shot to win is on the way, coming up again right around 250 and 450. KC101.

0: winner right there going in into the weekend. I'm Adam. We got money for you to win. 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They ain't paying me. 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

Time in, I'm Adam. I'm out of here. Have a great day and a great weekend. Back on Monday, right around 10 a.m. on the way, Brady. He'll have your shot to win with the secret sound. On the way, coming up again, right around 2:50 and again at 4:50. You could be winning big and going to Olivia Rodrigo and a ton more. KC 101. 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

0: Natalie, have you ever received an email from a coworker that started with, per my last email, ...
1: No, I haven't received any because I read them very well. Nor have I sent any because I'm a little passive, but the amount of times I've wanted to send one, too many.
0: Do you know what the translation to that is? As per my last email, this
1: yeah, you didn't freaking read it.
0: Yeah. Hey, can you read it? Like, can you please read? Just go read. That's what we're asking you to do.
1: Oh yeah.
0: Hopefully you didn't get that email on a Friday because that's the worst. 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

today. And we have yet to get a winner for KC101's Secret Sound. So we've got a bunch of prizes. First, let me play the Secret Sound. Take a listen. Now you call me and tell me what that is. 203-230-1013. If you're calling 101, you get it right. You got a Olivia Rodrigo tickets. And 50-inch screen TV, a Michael Kors handbag, an iPad, some AirPods Pro. 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
1: Happy Friday. 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
2: I'm Sue from Southington.
1: All right. 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
1: 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I'm sorry.
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1: 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We got to get a winner, man. 450, be here. 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

0: Melissa's hanging out today in Milford. Have you ever been accused of being a Tauron?
1: What's a Tauron?
0: A Tauron is a tourist moron combination. A Tauron.
1: Oh, I'm sure. Yeah. I don't do enough research about the place that I'm going to, and I'm just there, you know?
0: The biggest trait of a Tauron is taking selfies and pictures in front of places that are just inappropriate.
1: I've probably done that before, too.
0: God, it's for the gram, man. You know? If you don't take a picture, it never happened. Brady, back with music for you next from Tame Impala, and we'll get to Dua Lipa. 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
3: And it comes from Ella Langley. Choosing Texas is the number one song in Connecticut. Kind of the number one song in the world this year. And you're going to win $1,000 next after the song in 3 minutes. 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

How rude is it to be late? This has been the discussion all week. I want to know what you think. Like, how late is too late? We'll get into this next in two songs on KC 101, Connecticut's number one in music station.

0: Jasmine, how late is, or how long is being late considered rude?
1: How long is too long? I don't know. I'm always early, so I think that, you know, 10, 15 minutes is too late, I guess. Why?
0: Damn. you set those standards high, girl. Wow.
1: I do. I really do. I'm impatient. I like to just be there.
0: Get that. I get that. Yeah, apparently it's all over the place, but 30 minutes is considered rude. Sometimes 45 minutes happens. Not me, wifey. It's, you know, she doesn't give herself enough time to get ready. It's a thing. Zara Larsson is coming up next, and your chance to guess the secret sound with KC101 next.
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Take a listen. All right, go. Call me if you think you know it. 203-230-1013. Got Olivia Rodrigo tickets, an iPad, some AirPods Pro, a Michael Kors handbag, a 50-inch screen TV. 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

0: 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That's me. Who are you?
1: Oh, my gosh. Lisa from Chester.
0: All right, I feel good about this. You heard the secret sound. What is today's secret sound?
1: It's a car going through the car wash.
0: Man, I wish it was, but it is not. That is incorrect.
1: Oh, my gosh.
0: Which means another prize added on Monday. 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

Getting very nostalgic here on the Friday Weekend Blast Off. So I had to hit the Britney button. 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

0: Caitlin's got us up in orange today. It is KC 101. What you got going on today?
1: I have eight children. So we do a weekly dinner at one of the kids' houses, and I'm headed there now with all the food.
0: Wait, you got eight kids, you do a dinner, and you got to bring food for everybody?
1: Well, we all usually pitch in, but everybody couldn't this week, so it was me. I made it all at home, and now I'm bringing it to my daughter's house. We should have just done it at my house. It would be a lot easier.
0: I love this tradition of yours. Do you want a ninth child? I can come over and have food with you anytime. Enjoy the dinner. Enjoy whatever you got going on. Turn us up, of course. Alexa, play KC 101 on iHeartRadio. Zara Larsson and Teddy Swims coming up next.
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3: Hello.
4: Hi.
3: Hi.
4: How are you?
3: Good. What's good. Up?
4: Well, Natalie made an appointment to get a tattoo today.
3: She made an appointment what?
4: She made an appointment to get a tattoo today at 4 o'clock. And I got him on the line now. I conferenced him. He was calling me to ask our permission because she was uncomfortable.
3: She made an appointment to get a tattoo?
4: Yeah.
3: I spoke to her before. She didn't say one goddamn thing about it.
4: He's on the line.
5: Hey.
4: Hello?
5: Hey, how you doing?
3: Hello?
5: Mrs. Budetti?
3: Yes.
5: Brad from Rad's Tattoos has everything.
3: Okay.
5: Your daughter had made an appointment to come out here. She was looking for something on the lower back.
3: Well, I'm not giving my permission.
5: But yeah, you know, I was talking to your husband here, and like he's like mad chill, you know?
3: Nope, she doesn't have my permission.
4: Well, I don't see the big deal, really.
3: You and I were supposed to discuss things before they were agreed.
5: You know, all the cool kids are doing it, Ma.
3: I don't really care.
5: We got a lot of tattoos here. We got the skull and the crossbones is really popular right now.
3: Skull and crossbones? What, is she out of her mind?
4: But they were all getting it, Rob.
3: I'm not giving my permission.
5: We're very clean. It's a very sanitary place.
3: You know what? I gotta go. I can't talk about this right now.
5: You know, we're board certified. We have our license here.
3: No, I understand that, but...
5: If that's what your concern is.
3: No, and I'm not happy. If you say yes to her, I am not going to be happy.
4: Yeah, but she's 18 now. What am I going to say? You know, the rules don't apply anymore that they did when she was a minor and she was living at home.
3: Yeah, well, they'll apply if I take all her money from her checking account and put it into mine.
5: Hey, you guys can hash this out. I got to run in the back and make sure we get these needles sterilized. We're out of hot water.
3: That's just great. Just great.
4: Well, I don't see what you're making a big deal about. I think we should just let her get a tattoo.
3: I thought you were kidding at first. I thought this was a phone tag or something.
4: No, it's not a joke or anything. It's legitimate. Why do you think I'm upset? I mean, because I don't want to get in the middle of it, but what am I going to do? I'm trying to play...
3: You're in the middle of it because obviously you gave her permission. I'm not saying yes. The end. Okay, I have to go. Goodbye.
5: You there?
4: I'm here.
5: All right, Natalie, how you doing?
3: Okay.
5: Now you call your mom and tell her you're on your way to the tattoo place.
3: All right.
5: All right, cool. All right, here, I'm dialing out.
3: What? Hey, Mom, are you out of your mind? What are you talking about? Are you going for a tattoo at 4 o'clock?
6: Yeah.
3: How could you not tell me that all the times you spoke to me?
6: Because I knew that you'd be upset with me.
3: Well, yeah, of course. I can't believe you, Natalie. All the trust that I had in you is gone.
6: I'm sorry.
3: I am not happy. Where is this tattoo going?
6: I'm not sure yet.
3: I thought when Daddy called me, it was a joke. I thought he was phone tagging me. Do you have nothing to say?
6: I don't know what to say.
3: Okay, am I going to have to leave like $100 in your checking account all the time because I can't trust you to take money up for certain things?
6: No.
3: Well, obviously you're going to do what you want anyway, but I'm not happy about it, and I've lost all my respect for you.
6: I'm walking into that place right now.
5: Are you Natalie?
6: Yeah.
3: I'm not happy with you, Natalie.
5: Who are you on the phone with?
6: My mom.
5: Oh, yeah, I spoke to her before. She wasn't really cool about this.
3: Natalie, are you out of your mind?
6: No, she's not very happy.
5: She'll get over it. She's probably got some hidden tattoos herself.
3: No.
5: All right, where do you want to put this?
6: I was thinking maybe, like, on my back.
3: Natalie, are you kidding?
5: You want to do two? I'll tell you, I'll give you one in the front, one in the back. How does that sound?
6: All right.
3: I'm trying to hold back, Natalie, okay? I'm trying to hold back my screaming. I have to go. I can't even talk to you.
5: Mom.
3: Yes?
5: You want another choice?
3: What's the other choice, Brad?
5: I phone tap you.
3: Oh, my God. I'm going to kill your father.
5: It's Scary Jones.
3: Oh, my God. I am shaking. My blood pressure is sky high. I thought I was going to pass out. I was just about to get in my car and come to New Paltz and kill her.
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We're going to have a wet weekend, according to some forecasts, because of the hurricane that nobody can pronounce. But today, man, today is just chef's kiss. It's like the ideal New England, Connecticut, October day. Enjoy it while it lasts. 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

One place that couples go to that helps their love life more than any other place, and it's very strange. Ironic, some would say. 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

0: right, here we go. Tracy, true or false? Couples that go to church together have the best love lives.
1: Wow. I wouldn't know. So,
2: best answer
1: let's
2: ever.
1: Let's go true, it since true. I don't have any clue.
0: Yeah, it is true. Apparently, yeah. Couples
1: is
0: that
1: it
0: go,
1: really?
0: Is that weird? Like, you go, you read the Bible, and then you go home, and you, I don't know. You do what you got to do.
1: Listen, I'm not super religious, but my daughter's really religious, one of them. And she's the youngest, and she has truly, I love her relationship. So that's why I went with true. I do. Yeah.
0: Look at us. Look at us. Look at us being wholesome today. It's rare for me and you. It's very rare. All right. Let's go back.
1: Very rare for me, obviously.
0: Let's go back to being degenerates. How does that sound?
1: It's the best life.
0: Especially on a Friday. It's KC101, Bruno Mars, Olivia Dean are coming up next.
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is the last chance I get to talk to you till Monday. So you know the rules, right? Stay safe, have fun, and keep us up. And feel free to follow along. I'm on Instagram. 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

rocking in on KC101, and we're still getting you hooked up with $1,000 in money on the 20s. 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

Zara Larsson is so funny for this. She said she would potentially run for office in Sweden, where she's from, when she's like 50. She wants to be like a singing mom, Donnie. 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Zara Larsson, Midnight Sun on KC 101, Connecticut's number one.

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Taylor Swift, Page and Zero on KC101. Adela celebrating a number one with Nicole Kidman. And she made a funny video on Instagram celebrating and saying that Taylor Swift will probably be number one again next week, but she's just happy that she's number one this week. And she's so real for that. It's KC101.

Joey Joe hanging with you on this Friday night. Let's get you some money to spend this weekend. Your chance to win $1,000 in money on the 20s. I got your next keyword coming up at 8:20.